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1: ABC News, I'm Dave Packer. Two sources with knowledge tell ABC News that several U.S. warplanes were damaged in Iran's in an attack on an air base on Jordan earlier this week. ABC's Martha Raddatz.
2: Sources familiar with the attack telling ABC News that the recent barrage of Iranian strikes targeting U.S. bases in the Middle East left 9 U.S. warplanes damaged at a base in Jordan, including an A-10 attack aircraft that lost a wing.
1: But President Trump telling News Nation that there was no damage to aircraft in this most recent attack. Joe DiGenova, an ally of President Trump, said today that he's resigned from his post leading a Justice Department investigation into whether law enforcement and intelligence officials conspired against the Republican president. A 15-year-old boy rescued at sea off the coast of Alaska in the Bering Sea after clinging to a small capsized boat for 3 days, two others not surviving, a brother and a cousin. This is ABC News. California has not been having problems keeping the lights on through days of intense heat.
3: California has come a long way since the days of rolling blackouts because so many people running air conditioners would tax the power grid on hot days. California has not issued what's called a flex alert asking residents to conserve energy in 4 years. Jamie Ackman of CAISO, which runs the power grid, says that's because of so much solar power now and batteries that store energy for use when needed.
4: Batteries are really the story here. In the last 5 years, we've added more than 17,000 megawatts of battery storage.
3: And so when the sun begins to go down and people come home from work and turn on the air conditioning, the batteries come into play, offering up the power that didn't used to be there when it was needed. Alex Stone, ABC News, Los Angeles.
1: 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Dave Packer, ABC News.
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1: From the WKRK Forecast Center, this is meteorologist Steve Hamilton. We've got a cold front on the way, some rain coming up over the weekend. For now, just a few clouds, mid-60s for the overnight low. Pretty hot and humid on Friday. It'll be sunny and our high going up to 90. Then we have that cold front arriving on Friday night with a few showers. Looks like a rainy Saturday for us. Showers and thunderstorms in mid-80s. More showers are likely on Sunday. We'll stay in the mid to upper 80s.

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It's amazing how a good song can change the whole mood of your day. And that's what we try to do here on WKRK. Just keep the encouragement coming. That particular song for you may be coming up next.

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I'm Greg Goodman, and we're playing Southern Gospel music all day and all night long on 105.5 FM, 1320 AM, and cable channel 25. We're glad you're spending a part of your day with us.

Sometimes all it takes is one good song to remind you that everything's going to be all right. That's what we love about this music on WKRK.

0: to speak again tonight on the final night of the Republican midterm convention in Dallas. When he spoke last night, the president proposed a payout of $5,000 to Americans if Republicans stay in control of the House and Senate in the midterms. A California football club treasurer facing federal charges accused of using more than $400,000 from a nonprofit high school football booster organization to fund her own life. This is ABC News. Lindsey Clancy's lawyers renewing his push to have a Massachusetts court find the mother not guilty by reason of insanity. ABC's Peter Haralambos has more.
1: Less than a week after an 11-1 deadlocked jury led to a mistrial in her triple murder case, Lindsey Clancy's attorney asked a Massachusetts judge to effectively throw out the case because he said prosecutors failed to present enough evidence to prove that Clancy murdered her three children. Defense attorney Kevin Reddington asked the judge to reach a required finding of not guilty by reason of lack of criminal responsibility, arguing that Clancy was suffering from postpartum psychosis and couldn't tell the difference between right and wrong when she strangled her three children. Clancy's due to return to court on September 29th, when the judge could hear arguments about the motion. Peter Haralambos, ABC News, New York.
0: California Governor Gavin Newsom today signed new laws regulating social media and AI. They include up to $1 million in fines to social media companies found to harm kids through negligence and requiring risk assessments for AI chatbots. Dave Packer, ABC News.
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4: From the WKRK Forecast Center, this is meteorologist Steve Hamilton. We've got a cold front on the way, some rain coming up over the weekend. For now, just a few clouds, mid-60s for the overnight low. Pretty hot and humid on Friday. It'll be sunny and our high going up to 90. Then we have that cold front arriving on Friday night with a few showers. Looks like a rainy Saturday for us. Showers and thunderstorms in mid-80s. More showers are likely on Sunday. We'll stay in the mid to upper 80s.

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1: Give it up for the Isaacs. That's great. Woo! That's fantastic.

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One of the best things about Southern gospel music is the message. It's about faith, hope, and loving one another. You'll hear plenty of that right here on WKRK.

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I'm Greg Goodman. Hope you're enjoying your day with Christian Radio, WKRK.

The mountains are a beautiful place to live, and they're even better with a little Southern gospel music playing in the background. 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
1: ABC News, I'm Dave Packer. Night two of the GOP midterm convention in Texas. Vice President J.D. Vance speaking now, later President Trump to speak again. It's where last night Trump promised a $5,000 payout to Americans if Republicans stay in control of the House and Senate this November.
2: One Republican senator who is in the political fight of her life is coming out against his proposed $5,000 checks. Susan Collins of Maine calling the idea extraordinarily costly, adding, quote, tax and spending decisions should not appear to be tied to election results.
1: ABC's Mary Bruce, the Supreme Court blocking a Republican-backed congressional map in Missouri. The ruling delivers a victory for Democrats in a closely watched redistricting fight just weeks before the November election. Just days after a former employee warned that AI could kill all of humanity in a matter of years, Anthropic saying it blocked several possible attempts to use its AI models to develop biological weapons. This is ABC News. The FBI today arrested a California football mom for allegedly doing an end run that netted her hundreds of thousands in stolen fundraising.
3: Orange County authorities say Julie Molina, treasurer of the Booster Club, boosted more than $400,000 to pay off her mortgage and her credit cards. A real gut punch to the high school football team and donors, says Max Duncan, the mayor of Aliso Viejo.
4: It'll feel like he got punched to all the people who went out there and raised the money and put on all the events.
3: The 56-year-old is charged with wire fraud that could get her 80 years if convicted. She allegedly hid the payments with made-up reports, her husband saying he had no idea how the house got paid for.
5: I really don't know anything.
3: Wayne Cabot, ABC News.
1: New Mexico's congressional delegation is now calling on Apple and Google to publicly commit to keeping the state's name on their maps after President Trump posted images suggesting the state be renamed New America. The lawmakers point out that the president does not have the legal authority to make the change. Dave Packer, ABC News.
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8: From the WKRK Forecast Center, this is meteorologist Steve Hamilton. We've got a cold front on the way, some rain coming up over the weekend. For now, just a few clouds, mid-60s for the overnight low. Pretty hot and humid on Friday. It'll be sunny and our high going up to 90. Then we have that cold front arriving on Friday night with a few showers. Looks like a rainy Saturday for us. Showers and thunderstorms in mid-80s. More showers are likely on Sunday. We'll stay in the mid to upper 80s.

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That spirit is a part of the music you hear on WKRK.

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The message in this music never goes out of style. Faith, hope, and encouragement. That's what we're all about on WKRK.

Some of the fondest memories of my childhood were woven around supper time, when Mom would come to the back steps of the old home place and she'd say, "George, honey, come on in, it's supper time." Oh my, how I'd love to hear that once more. But you know, for me, time has woven the realization of a truth that is even more thrilling. And that's when the Lord comes to the portals of glory and says to come on in for supper time. And we'll gather around the table with the Lord himself at the greatest supper time of them all.

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It's supper time upon

Hey, thank you so much for spending a part of your day with us here on WKRK. 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
1: ABC News, I'm Dave Packer. President Trump speaking again right now at the Republican

0: Two sources with knowledge tell ABC News several U.S. warplanes were damaged in Iran's attack on an airbase in Jordan earlier this week. All this turmoil driving oil and gas prices even higher. Brent crude today hitting $108 a barrel. This is ABC News. Ukraine and Canada today agree to a 100-year defense partnership. Canadian Prime Minister Mark Carney said his country will help supply missile defense systems similar to ones that were supplied by the U.S. that are running out.
1: This $350 million equipment package will help protect Ukraine's people, its infrastructure, its skies.
0: Connecticut Senator Richard Blumenthal has written to OpenAI CEO Sam Altman asking for details on AI system security breaches. A former Anthropic employee has raised the alarm, saying many AI tech insiders believe the technology is getting too advanced and could kill humans within a decade. ABC's Jay O'Brien, Capitol Hill.
2: A flurry of other lawmakers expressing concerns, too. Congresswoman Ana Paulina Luna of Florida calling for a special session of Congress to tackle AI. A Pennsylvania Democrat saying that this is an emergency. Major AI companies have in the past said that they would be open to government regulation, but Congress has never passed any meaningful AI law.
0: Dave Packer, ABC News.
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5: From the WKRK Forecast Center, this is meteorologist Steve Hamilton. We've got a cold front on the way, some rain coming up over the weekend. For now, just a few clouds, mid-60s for the overnight low. Pretty hot and humid on Friday. It'll be sunny and our high going up to 90. Then we have that cold front arriving on Friday night with a few showers. Looks like a rainy Saturday for us. Showers and thunderstorms in mid-80s. More showers are likely on Sunday. We'll stay in the mid to upper 80s.

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WKRK.

If you love Southern gospel music, then you've come to the right place. We play it all day and all night here on Christian Radio WKRK Murphy.

Hey, it's Greg Goodman. So glad you decided to spend part of your day with us. More Southern Gospel music is coming up in just a bit on WKRK Murphy.

Murphy sits right here in the corner of North Carolina, just a short drive from Georgia and Tennessee. And from here, we're sending Southern gospel music across the mountains on WKRK.

If you grew up in the mountains, chances are you grew up hearing music just like this. Southern Gospel is a part of who we are, and we're proud to share it every day on WKRK.

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1: ABC News, I'm Dave Packard. President Trump tonight returning to the GOP midterm convention for night number two. He repeated a proposal he made last night. If Republicans win the midterms,
2: let's call it Trump dividend, $5,000 for every adult citizen in our country.
1: Democrats call that a bribe that would add over $1 trillion to the national debt. Two sources with knowledge tell ABC News that several U.S. warplanes were damaged in Iran's attack on an airbase in Jordan earlier this week. With the price of crude surging, the national average for a gallon of gas has jumped to $4.27. And for the first time, diesel, the lifeblood of all shipping, hit the $6 a gallon mark. A Florida man convicted in one of a series of suspected killings in the 1990s was put to death today, becoming the state's 15th person executed this year. Florida's carried out more than half of the nation's total executions for 2026. This is ABC News. The Coast Guard says it located a 15-year-old boy Monday who had been lost at sea for days, along with two family members. After the boy was located, the Coast Guard says it called on a nearby Good Samaritan vessel to help with the rescue. ABC's Whit Johnson has more.
3: We'll swing around and grab you. Stay on the boat.
4: The incredible survival story in Alaska, a boy shivering alone on a capsized skiff, rescued after 3 days lost in the Bering Sea.
3: Stay on your boat.
4: That 15-year-old had set out Friday with his brother and their cousin, departing from the Alaskan village of Savunga, about 40 miles from Russia. Officials say their boat overturned Saturday in 50-degree water. The boy's older brother and their cousin both drowned in their days adrift. It wasn't until Sunday night, when they missed their scheduled arrival, that local officials called in the Coast Guard.
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7: From the WKRK Forecast Center, this is meteorologist Steve Hamilton. We've got a cold front on the way, some rain coming up over the weekend. For now, just a few clouds, mid-60s for the overnight low. Pretty hot and humid on Friday. It'll be sunny and our high going up to 90. Then we have that cold front arriving on Friday night with a few showers. Looks like a rainy Saturday for us. Showers and thunderstorms in mid-80s. More showers are likely on Sunday. We'll stay in the mid to upper 80s.

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1: Right here in the mountains, faith and community still mean a lot. 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
1: ABC News, I'm Dave Packer. The GOP midterm convention is a wrap. President Trump closed out the night. ABC's Jay O'Brien in Dallas says that the president kept the focus on himself.
2: Do me a favor. That's somewhat of the verbiage he used. Go out and do me this big favor of saying that I'm on the ballot, pretending in the word that he so often used, that I'm on the ballot, trying to get that base of Trump voters who might not be so inclined to go out in a non-general election year out.
1: And to try and seal the deal with American voters, he repeated his proposal of sending every adult citizen $5,000 if Republicans keep control of the House and the Senate. Anthropic is stating in a newly released report that it blocked possible efforts to build biological weapons. The Coast Guard says it located a 15-year-old boy Monday who had been lost at sea for 3 days, laying on a capsized boat off Alaska's coast. Two family members who were also with him drowned before they could be rescued. This is ABC News. An Ohio jury has convicted a former Traverse City attorney of attempted murder for the 2025 attempted shooting of his ex-wife.

0: He shot.
1: Police arresting 43-year-old Matthew Exton, who was an attorney at the time. A jury now convicting him on multiple charges.
2: After President Trump posted images on social media suggesting the state of New Mexico be renamed New America, New Mexico's congressional delegation is calling on Apple and Google to publicly commit to keeping the state's name on their maps. Dave Packer, ABC News.
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5: From the WKRK Forecast Center, this is meteorologist Steve Hamilton. We've got a cold front on the way, some rain coming up over the weekend. For now, just a few clouds, mid-60s for the overnight low. Pretty hot and humid on Friday. It'll be sunny and our high going up to 90. Then we have that cold front arriving on Friday night with a few showers. Looks like a rainy Saturday for us. Showers and thunderstorms in mid-80s. More showers are likely on Sunday. We'll stay in the mid to upper 80s.

from the Valley River to the Hiawassee and all across the Tri-State Mountain region. 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
1: ABC News, I'm Dave Packer. Thursday was the final night of the GOP midterm convention in Dallas, where President Trump once again repeated his proposal to give every American adult $5,000 if Republicans win the midterms. Later, the president was asked,
2: "Are you worried about the fact that it'll impact the deficit?"
3: "No, I'm not at all worried. We have tremendous growth."
1: The artificial intelligence giant Anthropic is confirming reports that documents multiple attempts made by people trying to use its AI models to possibly develop biological weapons. It is September 11th in New York City, 25 years after the terrorist attacks. There'll be a solemn remembrance at Ground Zero in Lower Manhattan and the Pentagon today. Ahead of the ceremonies, Senate Minority Leader Chuck Schumer of New York recounted his experience on that day.
4: "I have worn this flag in my lapel every day since to remember. We must never, ever forget this tragedy."
1: This is ABC News. With crude oil surging well over $100 a barrel, ABC's Wayne Cabot reports gas prices are hitting new records.
5: Drivers are getting thumped at the pump lately with daily increases of 5 cents or more, the national average jumping to $4.27. And for the first time, diesel, the lifeblood of all shipping, hit the $6 a gallon mark. President Trump tried to reassure voters that prices will drop to half.

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2: From the WKRK Forecast Center, this is meteorologist Steve Hamilton. We've got a cold front on the way, some rain coming up over the weekend. For now, just a few clouds, mid-60s for the overnight low. Pretty hot and humid on Friday. It'll be sunny and our high going up to 90. Then we have that cold front arriving on Friday night with a few showers. Looks like a rainy Saturday for us. Showers and thunderstorms in mid-80s. More showers are likely on Sunday. We'll stay in the mid to upper 80s.

Hey, it's Greg Goodman. Southern gospel music has a way of reminding us that no matter what we're facing, there's always hope ahead. More great music is coming up.

0: faith-based music from the mountains of North Carolina. That's what we're all about. 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
1: God, existing in the midst of nothing, longed to love and to be loved. So the Creator fashioned mankind in His own image, and they experienced joy as they fellowshiped together there in the garden. But being tempted, mankind sinned. And God said, I will put enmity between thee and the woman, and between thy seed and her seed, and ye shall bruise his heel, but he shall crush your head. This is our hope, the gospel.

Hey, it's Greg Goodman. If you've been with us for a while today, thank you. And if you just found us on the dial, welcome. This is Christian Radio, WKRK, playing Southern Gospel music around the clock.

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That's why we keep the music going right here on Christian Radio WKRK.

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Hey, it's Greg Goodman. Nothing like a good Southern gospel song to brighten the day, and we've got plenty more coming up right here on Christian Radio, WKRK, serving the mountains of North Carolina, Georgia, and Tennessee.

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1: ABC News, I'm Dave Packer. The GOP midterm convention is a wrap. President Trump closed out the night. ABC's Jay O'Brien in Dallas says that the president kept the focus on himself.
2: Do me a favor. That's somewhat of the verbiage he used. Go out and do me this big favor of saying that I'm on the ballot, pretending in the word that he so often used, that I'm on the ballot, trying to get that base of Trump voters who might not be so inclined to go out in a non-general election year out.
1: And to try and seal the deal with American voters, he repeated his proposal of sending every adult citizen $5,000 if Republicans keep control of the House and the Senate. Anthropic is stating in a newly released report that it blocked possible efforts to build biological weapons. The Coast Guard says it located a 15-year-old boy Monday who had been lost at sea for 3 days, laying on a capsized boat off Alaska's coast. Two family members who were also with him drowned before they could be rescued. This is ABC News. An Ohio jury has convicted a former Traverse City attorney of attempted murder for the 2025 attempted shooting of his ex-wife. ABC's Whit Johnson reports.
3: No! No!
4: A woman's terrifying cell phone video shown in court. The moment her ex-husband storms a packed restaurant, points a gun at her, and tries to pull the trigger. The gun safety still on, likely saving her life. You see a waiter rushing in from behind, grabbing the gunman. Multiple patrons helping to tackle him to the ground. That waiter says he feared for his life.
5: The only thing I was thinking was I'm going to die the whole time. I thought we were all going to be shot.
4: Police arresting 43-year-old Matthew Exton, who was an attorney at the time. A jury now convicting him on multiple charges.
1: After President Trump posted images on social media suggesting the state of New Mexico be renamed New America, New Mexico's congressional delegation is calling on Apple and Google to publicly commit to keeping the state's name on their maps. Dave Packer, ABC News.
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And we have that cold front arriving on Friday night with a few showers. Looks like a rainy Saturday for us. Showers and thunderstorms in mid-80s. More showers are likely on Sunday. We'll stay in the mid to upper 80s.

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We're proud to share it every day on WKRK.

It's amazing how a good song can change the whole mood of your day. And that's what we try to do here on WKRK. Just keep the encouragement coming. That particular song for you may be coming up next.

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I'm Greg Goodman, and we're playing Southern Gospel music all day and all night long on 105.5 FM, 1320 AM, and cable channel 25. 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

Hey, it's Greg Goodman. So glad you decided to spend part of your day with us. More Southern Gospel music is coming up in just a bit on WKRK Murphy.

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1: ABC News, I'm Dave Packer. Thursday was the final night of the GOP midterm convention in Dallas, where President Trump once again repeated his proposal to give every American adult $5,000 if Republicans win the midterms. Later, the president was asked,
2: "Are you worried about the fact that it'll impact the deficit?"
3: "No, I'm not at all worried. No. We have tremendous growth."
1: The artificial intelligence giant Anthropic is confirming reports that documents multiple attempts made by people trying to use its AI models to possibly develop biological weapons. It is September 11th in New York City, 25 years after the terrorist attacks. There'll be a solemn remembrance at Ground Zero in Lower Manhattan and the Pentagon today. Ahead of the ceremonies, Senate Minority Leader Chuck Schumer of New York recounted his experience on that day.
4: "I have worn this flag in my lapel every day since to remember. We must never, ever forget this tragedy."
1: This is ABC News. With crude oil surging well over $100 a barrel, ABC's Wayne Cabot reports gas prices are hitting new records.
5: Drivers are getting thumped at the pump lately with daily increases of 5 cents or more, the national average jumping to $4.27. And for the first time, diesel, the lifeblood of all shipping, hit the $6 a gallon mark. President Trump tried to reassure voters that prices will drop to half of what they are sometime after the election, when he predicts Iran is going to give up. But Iran may have new leverage. A key shipping port on the Red Sea was overrun by Houthi rebels, making investors even more nervous. Wayne Cabot, ABC News.
1: A new study shows that the planet Mercury is shrinking even faster than expected. The innermost planet is shriveling like a raisin under the sun's heat. The report by scientists from the German Aerospace Center's Institute of Space Research comes as a joint European and Japanese mission is set to go into orbit around Mercury in November. Dave Packer, ABC News.
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8: From the WKRK Forecast Center, this is meteorologist Steve Hamilton. We've got a cold front on the way, some rain coming up over the weekend. For now, just a few clouds, mid-60s for the overnight low. Pretty hot and humid on Friday. It'll be sunny and our high going up to 90. Then we have that cold front arriving on Friday night with a few showers. Looks like a rainy Saturday for us. Showers and thunderstorms in mid-80s. More showers are likely on Sunday. We'll stay in the mid to upper 80s.

Around here, we believe kindness still matters, and neighbors still look out for each other. That spirit is a part of the music you hear on WKRK.

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Hey, it's Greg Goodman. Nothing like a good Southern gospel song to brighten the day, and we've got plenty more coming up right here on Christian Radio, WKRK, serving the mountains of North Carolina, Georgia, and Tennessee.

Right here in the mountains, faith and community still mean a lot. That's what this music is all about, and that's what you'll hear on Christian Radio, WKRK.

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1: ABC News, I'm Dave Packer. The GOP midterm convention is a wrap. President Trump closed out the night. ABC's Jay O'Brien in Dallas says that the president kept the focus on himself.
2: Do me a favor. That's somewhat of the verbiage he used. Go out and do me this big favor of saying that I'm on the ballot, pretending in the word that he so often used, that I'm on the ballot, trying to get that base of Trump voters who might not be so inclined to go out in a non-general election year out.
1: And to try and seal the deal with American voters, he repeated his proposal of sending every adult citizen $5,000 if Republicans keep control of the House and the Senate. Anthropic is stating in a newly released report that it blocked possible efforts to build biological weapons. The Coast Guard says it located a 15-year-old boy Monday who had been lost at sea for 3 days, laying on a capsized boat off Alaska's coast. Two family members who were also with him drowned before they could be rescued. This is ABC News. An Ohio jury has convicted a former Traverse City attorney of attempted murder for the 2025 attempted shooting of his ex-wife. ABC's Whit Johnson reports.
3: No! No!
4: A woman's terrifying cell phone video shown in court. The moment her ex-husband storms a packed restaurant, points a gun at her, and tries to pull the trigger. The gun's safety still on, likely saving her life. You see a waiter rushing in from behind, grabbing the gunman. Multiple patrons helping to tackle him to the ground. That waiter says he feared for his life.
5: The only thing I was thinking was I'm going to die. The whole time I thought we were all going to be shot.
4: Police arresting 43-year-old Matthew Exton, who was an attorney at the time. A jury now convicting him on multiple charges.
1: After President Trump posted images on social media suggesting the state of New Mexico be renamed New America, New Mexico's congressional delegation is calling on Apple and Google to publicly commit to keeping the state's name on their maps. Dave Packer, ABC.

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1: From the WKRK Forecast Center, this is meteorologist Steve Hamilton. We've got a cold front on the way, some rain coming up over the weekend. For now, just a few clouds, mid-60s for the overnight low. Pretty hot and humid on Friday. It'll be sunny and our high going up to 90. Then we have that cold front arriving on Friday night with a few showers. Looks like a rainy Saturday for us. Showers and thunderstorms in mid-80s. More showers are likely on Sunday. We'll stay in the mid to upper 80s.

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1: 9/11, 25 years later, I'm Chuck Sievertson. Americans today mark a quarter century since those terrorist attacks. Ceremonies are planned across the country, including in New York City, which will hold its annual event at Ground Zero. ABC's Olivia Rubin.
2: Today, a seventh moment of silence will be held to honor the lives lost in later years from 9/11-related illnesses. More than 9,000 people, including 453 New York City firefighters, a toll that now exceeds the number killed on the day itself, some dying from cancers related to toxic air at Ground Zero.
1: President George W. Bush was visiting a Florida elementary school when his chief of staff whispered, "The World Trade Center has been struck." The second grade teacher next to him, Sandra Daniels, remembers it well.
3: Knew something was wrong because that was not supposed to happen. And his entire demeanor changed.
1: This is ABC News. The FBI arrested a California football mom for allegedly taking hundreds of thousands in stolen fundraising for the team.
4: Orange County authorities say Julie Molina, treasurer of the Booster Club, boosted more than $400,000 to pay off her mortgage and her credit cards. A real gut punch to the high school football team and donors, says Max Duncan, the mayor of Aliso Viejo.
5: It'll feel like a gut punch to all the people who went out there and raised the money and put on all the events.
4: The 56-year-old is charged with wire fraud that could get her 80 years if convicted. She allegedly hid the payments with made-up reports, her husband saying he had no idea how the house got paid for.
6: I really don't know anything.
4: Wayne Cabot, ABC News.
1: Firefighters continue their search in the Philippines aboard a charred ferry 2 nights after a fire on board left 5 people dead, at least 84 others missing. Rescuers report lingering heat and smoke have prevented an extensive search of the ship so far. Many hoping clearer conditions today could allow them to free trapped passengers. Chuck Sievertson, ABC News.
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0: and humid on Friday. It'll be sunny and our high going up to 90. Then we have that cold front arriving on Friday night with a few showers. Looks like a rainy Saturday for us. Showers and thunderstorms in mid-80s. More showers are likely on Sunday. We'll stay in the mid to upper 80s.
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3: The town of Murphy and Cherokee County will hold a September 11th remembrance ceremony on Friday, September 11th at 8:40 in the morning. The ceremony will take place at Center Stage at Town Square in Murphy. This year marks the 25th anniversary of the September 11th attacks. The ceremony will remember the 2,977 people who were killed. It will also honor the first responders, military members, passengers, flight crews, workers, and civilians affected by the attacks. Local first responders will also be recognized for their continued service to the community. Mayor Tim Radford says the event will give the community a chance to remember those who were lost, honor those who answered the call, and reflect on the courage, service, and unity that followed. The public is invited to attend the September 11th Remembrance Ceremony at Center Stage at Town Square in Murphy.
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People who live here will tell you, you can have all four seasons in 1 week here in the mountains of North Carolina, Northern Georgia, and Eastern Tennessee. But we have the music that warms the heart no matter the temperature outside. 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

0: Tim Radford here. Just a reminder this morning, no matter what you're facing, you don't have to walk through it alone. I hope the music we play here on WKRK provides a little extra strength on your journey today. Let's lean into these lyrics together.
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2: The town of Murphy and Cherokee County will hold a September 11th remembrance ceremony on Friday, September 11th at 8:40 in the morning. The ceremony will take place at Center Stage at Town Square in Murphy. This year marks the 25th anniversary of the September 11th attacks. The ceremony will remember the 2,977 people who were killed. It will also honor the first responders, military members, passengers, flight crews, workers, and civilians affected by the attacks. Local first responders will also be recognized for their continued service to the community. Mayor Tim Radford says the event will give the community a chance to remember those who were lost, honor those who answered the call, and reflect on the courage, service, and unity that followed. The public is invited to attend the September 11th remembrance ceremony at Center Stage at Town Square in Murphy.
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You found the morning show on WKRK. We're serving Western North Carolina, Northern Georgia, and Eastern Tennessee with the music that matters most. Stay tuned. We have another set of your favorites coming up in just a moment.

0: Sometimes the morning news can be a bit heavy, but remember, the one who created the sunrise is the same one watching over you today. We're here to keep your spirits high on WKRK. 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
2: 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Happy school year from Parker's Burgers and Sweets, Highway 64 west of Murphy.
3: The town of Murphy and Cherokee County will hold a September 11th remembrance ceremony on Friday, September 11th at 8:40 in the morning. The ceremony will take place at Center Stage at Town Square in Murphy. This year marks the 25th anniversary of the September 11th attacks. The ceremony will remember the 2,977 people who were killed. It will also honor the first responders, military members, passengers, flight crews, workers, and civilians affected by the attacks. Local first responders will also be recognized for their continued service to the community. Mayor Tim Radford says the event will give the community a chance to remember those who were lost, honor those who answered the call, and reflect on the courage, service, and unity that followed. The public is invited to attend the September 11th Remembrance Ceremony at Center Stage at Town Square in Murphy.

It's Friday, and we're wide awake here on WKRK. Tim Radford here. Glad to have you along for the ride. Whatever your plans are for the weekend, let's make sure we start them off on the right note with some great music and encouragement.

Voilà, voilà.

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1: 9/11, 25 years later, Chuck Sievertson. Ceremonies are ahead in New York, Washington, Shanksville, Pennsylvania, and elsewhere around the U.S. today. For the families of the dead, heartbreak and hope. ABC's Michelle Franzen.
2: In New Jersey, Lisa Patterson says she had just dropped off her twins Lucy and Wyatt at preschool when she learned about the attacks. Her husband Stephen worked as a trader at Cantor Fitzgerald.
3: He was plucked horrifically and unexpectedly from our lives.
2: Through the years, Lisa has helped advocate for her son Wyatt, who has a brain injury, and she keeps her husband's memory alive through stories, laughter, and grief counseling.
3: And I felt like over the years, I've been picking up pieces of shattered, you know, heartaches along the way in the three of us. But we're doing remarkably well, and I'm so thankful. And it's really a tribute to my children because they've been my compass.
1: This is ABC News. A jury in Ohio has convicted a former Traverse City attorney of attempted murder for the 2025 attempted shooting of his ex-wife inside a Toledo restaurant. ABC's Whit Johnson.
4: A woman's terrifying cell phone video shown in court. The moment her ex-husband storms a packed restaurant, points a gun at her, and tries to pull the trigger. The gun's safety still on, likely saving her life. You see a waiter rushing in from behind, grabbing the gunman. Multiple patrons helping to tackle him to the ground. That waiter says he feared for his life.
5: The only thing I was thinking was, I'm going to die. The whole time I thought we were all going to

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2: From the WKRK Forecast Center, I'm meteorologist Jennifer Naramore. The latest computer model runs continue to show an uptick in the shower and thunderstorm chances rolling our way. Now, abundant sunshine today with mainly a hit or miss shower or thunderstorm late today. Better chance for scattered showers and a rumble of thunder for this evening and for tonight. Mid-70s for the highs in the mountains for today, otherwise low 90s coming in. All of us are in the 60s for tonight. High-end chances for showers with thunderstorms with heavier rainfall tomorrow.
3: The town of Murphy and Cherokee County will hold a September 11th remembrance ceremony on Friday, September 11th at 8:40 in the morning. The ceremony will take place at Center Stage at Town Square in Murphy. This year marks the 25th anniversary of the September 11th attacks. The ceremony will remember the 2,977 people who were killed. It will also honor the first responders, military members, passengers, flight crews, workers, and civilians affected by the attacks. Local first responders will also be recognized for their continued service to the community. Mayor Tim Radford says the event will give the community a chance to remember those who were lost, honor those who answered the call, and reflect on the courage, service, and unity that followed. The public is invited to attend the September 11th Remembrance Ceremony at Center Stage at Town Square in Murphy.

If you're just crossing the state line this morning, welcome to WKRK. I'm Tim Radford. We're proud to serve our listeners from Hayesville to Ducktown and everywhere in between. It's a privilege to be your home for Southern gospel music here on The Morning Show.

0: Thank you for making WKRK a part of your life. I'm Tim Radford, and it is my pleasure to be with you on The Morning Show. We're your home for the harmonies you love and the message we all need. More music is coming your way. Stick around.
1: The town of Murphy and Cherokee County will hold a September 11th remembrance ceremony on Friday, September 11th at 8:40 in the morning. The ceremony will take place at Center Stage at Town Square in Murphy. This year marks the 25th anniversary of the September 11th attacks. The ceremony will remember the 2,977 people who were killed. It will also honor the first responders, military members, passengers, flight crews, workers, and civilians affected by the attacks. Local first responders will also be recognized for their continued service to the community. Mayor Tim Radford says the event will give the community a chance to remember those who were lost, honor those who answered the call, and reflect on the courage, service, and unity that followed. The public is invited to attend the September 11th Remembrance Ceremony at Center Stage at Town Square in Murphy.
2: School buses are on the roads, carrying our children to and from school. The Parker family of Parker's Burgers and Sweets urges all motorists to be alert. School buses make frequent stops, so be prepared for any emergencies. Yellow lights mean the bus is going to stop, and never pass a stop school bus with its red lights flashing on the right or left. Please be alert. Watch out for the children. Happy school year from Parker's Burgers and Sweets, Highway 64 west of Murphy. Greg Goodman joining you for episode 264 of Southern Gospel Now. Coming up, stories about this year's National Quartet Convention, something new for Autumn Nealon, and the top songs of the week from the Power 50 chart. Southern Gospel Now is made possible by Daywind.com, where you'll find Southern Gospel CDs, USB, soundtracks, and Christian products. Daywind.com. Autumn Nealon has joined Daywind Publishing for an exclusive songwriting contract, making a new creative chapter for the member of the celebrated Nealon family. Autumn shares her thoughts.
3: Signing with Daywind Publishing feels like coming home. You know, they've always been family to me, and I'm just so grateful to step into this new season of writing and creating music with people who believe in the songs that God has placed on my heart.
2: I know that Autumn will give us some incredible songs. I can't wait to hear them. The National Quartet Convention is quickly approaching in Pigeon Forge, Tennessee. The storied event has been held at the LeConte Center since 2014 when the facility opened. Seems a little update is in order. NQC Executive Vice President Clark Beasley explains.
4: Yeah, we are excited about NQC this year. There will be some construction going on. People will notice that the new wing is being constructed. It won't affect parking for attendees at all. The only thing that will be affected is that the north entrance will be relocated. That circle will be behind construction. So there will be a different north entrance. Of course, that will be well marked and people will be able to know where to go. South side's completely unaffected. The pedway coming over from the mountain lot and that south entrance there, that is totally unaffected. And parking is unaffected. So, but yeah, you will see that, and we're really excited for that wing to be completed. That will allow us to have many more exhibits in the future, and it'll be an exhibit experience more closely resembling what we had in Louisville. So we are looking forward to that.
2: The National Quartet Convention runs September 27th through October 3rd. You'll find all the details at natqc.com. Where in the world are Jim and Melissa Brainy? Well, it's difficult to keep up. Last week, they were in Branson, Missouri at the Southern Gospel Picnic at Silver Dollar City. From Branson, they made their way to Belfast, Northern Ireland. The duo made their way to Nashville, Tennessee, to Amsterdam before reaching Belfast. Be sure to follow them on Facebook to keep up with their adventures during their European tour. I love that more Southern Gospel music is getting across the world. The latest song from Chosen Road is Kitchens and Cathedrals. Jonathan Buckner says that he felt like he had seen this song play out in his family.
5: Kitchens and Cathedrals is a song that I fell in love with from the moment that we heard it. We all did as a band. It was written by the great Lee Black and Miss Gina Bowe. And I never will forget the moment that I opened that demo up and I listened to it. I was with my wife in our kitchen And I hit play, got through the first verse, and I was in tears. Took me back to being at my grandma's house as a young boy. She was an amazing woman who just loved the Lord. She was married to my granddad, who was a coal miner. He was a preacher. They had 10 kids. At some point, he decided to become a traveling evangelist. And so she was raising her babies a lot by herself. And so she really had to lean into her faith.
2: A big round of applause for Chosen Road. The first round of performers has been announced for the 57th annual GMA Dove Awards, and Chosen Road made the list. Sometimes in life, God makes things even better than we could have anticipated. Adam Crabb tells us about a God wink around his song, I'ma Talk About Jesus.
6: I wanted something to have my brothers sing with me on it. And I called them up and asked them. I said, I think I got the perfect song for us. It kind of has that Crabb family vibe, you know. And so we were going to meet at Day One Studios. I was texting my brother saying, hey, let's meet here at this time. And we'll get started on the song, such and such time, whatever. Had no clue my dad was in the thread. Dad was the first one to text back and say, I'll be there. So wow. That was a complete accident. But honestly, I told Dad this, when anybody that hears that song, they always go, when your dad comes in, that's when I feel the song.
2: The new song for the Mark Dubell family is Joy in Serving Jesus. Janine Dubell penned the song and says she wasn't convinced it was something the group should record.
7: When God gave me the song, There's Joy in Serving Jesus, Mark liked it even more than I did at first. He just fell in love with the song immediately. The kids fell in love with the song. Took me a little bit, but do you know what? I am so thankful that God helped me to pen those words. There really is joy in serving Jesus. Joy is not based on circumstance. Happiness is based on circumstance. But joy is based on the one we know who lives within us, Jesus Christ. And the joy of serving him comes from knowing that we are obeying and doing God's will. Truly, there is joy in serving Jesus.
2: The Lefevre Quartet's tenor, Joshua Horrell, always seems to have a good word to share.
8: I don't know who needs to hear this, but one bad moment does not have to become a bad day. Something may have gone wrong. Somebody may have disappointed you. You may have gotten news you did not want to hear. But do not give one moment more power than it deserves. God has still blessed you. God has still been good. There are blessings all around you. There's still purpose in today. Sometimes peace comes when you stop replaying what went wrong and start thanking God for what is still right. I'm Joshua Harrell, and this is Tenorberg Talk. Y'all be safe out there.
2: Man, that is something that I struggle with. Thanks for that, Joshua. You'll find the Lefevre Quartet on tour in Illinois and Indiana this week. Our last stop in the show is always to look at the top songs of the week from the Power 50 chart.
9: Number 5.
2: No Rock. Jeff and Sherry Easter.
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9: Number 4.
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11: I'm gonna cling to it.
9: Number 3.
2: Broken Man Can. 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
12: Cause we all need help and nobody helps a broken man like a broken man can.
9: Number 2.
2: He is who he is. Anthem Edition.
13: He is who he is. He was who he was. 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
9: Number 1.
2: Whatever Hallelujah. 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
14: 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Whatever Hallelujah you bring.
2: This makes 2 weeks in a row at the top for the Lefevre Quartet with Whatever Hallelujah. 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I'm Greg Goodman. Thanks so much for tuning in. Do no harm and love your neighbor.

Is there anything any better than a mountain sunrise and a good gospel song? You're listening to WKRK and Murphy. We're here all morning long with news, weather, and music you need to stay inspired. Thank you for letting us be a part of your day.

0: Is it just me, or does the coffee taste a little better when the music is this good? Tim Radford here on WKRK. Thanks for letting me be a small part of your morning routine. We have plenty more favorites coming up next, so don't go anywhere.
1: The town of Murphy and Cherokee County will hold a September 11th remembrance ceremony on Friday, September 11th at 8:40 in the morning. The ceremony will take place at Center Stage at Town Square in Murphy. This year marks the 25th anniversary of the September 11th attacks. The ceremony will remember the 2,977 people who were killed. It will also honor the first responders, military members, passengers, flight crews, workers, and civilians affected by the attacks. Local first responders will also be recognized for their continued service to the community. Mayor Tim Radford says the event will give the community a chance to remember those who were lost, honor those who answered the call, and reflect on the courage, service, and unity that followed. The public is invited to attend the September 11th Remembrance Ceremony at Center Stage at Town Square in Murphy.

0: Amen. Amen.
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2: 9/11, 25 years later, I'm Chuck Sievertson. All former living presidents, Biden, Obama, George W. Bush, and Clinton, will be in New York City at today's annual ceremony at what was Ground Zero that day, to start in about an hour. President Trump will be at the Pentagon. There'll also be ceremonies at Shanksville, Pennsylvania, and elsewhere. Of the survivors of those killed, Marion Fontana, who lost her firefighter husband, continues to be an advocate for firefighters.
3: I'm very saddened by all the firefighters that have been sick since 9/11. So that's something I think about a lot. I mean, the ripple effect is so big, and they continue to pass away almost every week. I hear about another firefighter that I knew.
2: Chad Creevy from Fenville, Michigan, then a recent college grad, was in the World Trade Center's South Tower when the planes hit. He escaped down a stairwell. And since then,
4: time has healed a lot.
2: This is ABC News. A new push from Massachusetts mother Lindsay Clancy's legal team to have a court find Clancy not guilty of the murders of her children by reason of insanity. ABC's Peter Harlambos.
5: Less than a week after an 11-1 deadlock jury led to a mistrial in her triple murder case, Lindsay Clancy's attorney asked a Massachusetts judge to effectively throw out the case because he said prosecutors failed to present enough evidence to prove that Clancy murdered her three children. Defense attorney Kevin Reddington asked the judge to reach a required finding of not guilty by reason of lack of criminal responsibility, arguing that Clancy was suffering from postpartum psychosis and couldn't tell the difference between right and wrong when she strangled her three children. Clancy's due to return to court on September 29th, when the judge could hear arguments about the motion. Peter Harlambos, ABC News, New York.
2: In Switzerland, a tour bus accident is believed to have killed five people and injured dozens more, according to police. Three people are said to be in serious condition, and the cause of the accident remains unknown. Chuck Sievertson, ABC News.
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8: From the WKRK Forecast Center, I'm meteorologist Jennifer Naramore. The latest computer model runs continue to show an uptick in the shower and thunderstorm chances rolling our way. Now, abundant sunshine today with mainly a hit or miss shower or thunderstorm late today. Better chance for scattered showers and a rumble of thunder for this evening and for tonight. Mid-70s for the highs in the mountains for today, otherwise low 90s coming in. All of us are in the 60s for tonight. High-end chances for showers with thunderstorms with heavier rainfall tomorrow.
9: The town of Murphy and Cherokee County will hold a September 11th remembrance ceremony on Friday, September 11th at 8:40 in the morning. The ceremony will take place at Center Stage at Town Square in Murphy. This year marks the 25th anniversary of the September 11th attacks. The ceremony will remember the 2,977 people who were killed. It will also honor the first responders, military members, passengers, flight crews, workers, and civilians affected by the attacks. Local first responders will also be recognized for their continued service to the community. Mayor Tim Radford says the event will give the community a chance to remember those who were lost, honor those who answered the call, and reflect on the courage, service, and unity that followed. The public is invited to attend the September 11th Remembrance Ceremony at Center Stage at Town Square in Murphy.
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Southern gospel music has been inspiring people for generations, and that tradition continues with today's artists carrying that message forward. We're glad you're with us right here on WKRK. Stay tuned. More great Southern gospel music is coming right up.

0: we're glad you'd chosen to spend a little time with us here on WKRK. Stay tuned, because there's always another great Southern Gospel song right around the corner.
1: The town of Murphy and Cherokee County will hold a September 11th remembrance ceremony on Friday, September 11th at 8:40 in the morning. The ceremony will take place at Center Stage at Town Square in Murphy. This year marks the 25th anniversary of the September 11th attacks. The ceremony will remember the 2,977 people who were killed. It will also honor the first responders, military members, passengers, flight crews, workers, and civilians affected by the attacks. Local first responders will also be recognized for their continued service to the community. Mayor Tim Radford says the event will give the community a chance to remember those who were lost, honor those who answered the call, and reflect on the courage, service, and unity that followed. The public is invited to attend the September 11th Remembrance Ceremony at Center Stage at Town Square in Murphy.
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0: 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Tim Radford here, glad to be sharing them with you here on WKRK. 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

We're going to sing this song, Stroll Over Heaven, and this altar is going to be open the whole time. If maybe you got a loved one you want to come pray for, you want to lay them on the altar. Maybe you want to come give your life to the Lord. There's all kinds of preachers all the way across the front of this building. I'm sure all the pastors from Trinity are right here on the front. And if they see you on the altar, they're going to come to you and pray with you. What a way to give honor to God tonight.

Whether you've been listening to Southern Gospel for years or you're just now discovering the music, there's always something special about a great song with a powerful message. I'm Tim Radford here saying thanks for letting WKRK be a part of your day.

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1: 9/11, 25 years later, I'm Chuck Sievertson. The crowd assembling at what was Ground Zero in New York for an annual ceremony getting underway. Former Presidents Biden, Obama, George W. Bush, and Clinton are there, as well as Vice President J.D. Vance. President Trump is due at the Washington ceremony at the Pentagon, where ABC's Martha Raddatz is.
2: It's going to be a very rainy ceremony here today, and of course a very solemn ceremony. They will put the names of each of the victims up. Usually they put the pictures as well. I'm thinking this morning of Commander Patrick Dunn, whose wife was pregnant.
1: Despite increased efforts to combat them, threats remain, says ABC News Chief Justice Correspondent Pierre Thomas.
3: Just yesterday, the Department of Homeland Security told us that they're concerned that terrorists are using AI to try to build better explosives and biological weapons.
1: This is ABC News. AI giant OpenAI is reported considering slowing down development after several AI firms face increased public concern and congressional scrutiny of their work. Two sources with knowledge tell ABC News that several U.S. warplanes were damaged in Iran's attack on an air base in Jordan earlier this week. ABC's Martha Raddatz.
2: President Trump telling News Nation that there was no damage to aircraft in this most recent attack, saying, quote, none whatsoever, no damage, no nothing. In July, three American soldiers were killed in Jordan during an Iranian attack. Isabella Gonzalez, Tyler James Fien, and Angel Rampersad.
1: California has filed a lawsuit against changes enacted to the Endangered Species Act by the Trump administration, arguing this threatens some of the state's wildlife, including the endangered condor and sea otter. Chuck Sievertson, ABC News.
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1: From the WKRK Forecast Center, I'm meteorologist Jennifer Naramore. The latest computer model runs continue to show an uptick in the shower and thunderstorm chances rolling our way. Now, abundant sunshine today with mainly a hit or miss shower or thunderstorm late today. Better chance for scattered showers and a rumble of thunder for this evening and for tonight. Mid-70s for the highs in the mountains for today, otherwise low 90s coming in. All of us are in the 60s for tonight. High-end chances for showers with thunderstorms with heavier rainfall tomorrow.

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3: This is Sue, 557-2966. I'm going to put this bedroom suit on one more time. I'm asking $250 for it. It's very old. It's an antique. A dresser, chest of drawers, and a bed. And it's like the one that people used in the 50s and 60s, a round mirror, a vanity where you put sit in a chair, and two big drawers on each side. And that's about it. Y'all have a good day. Oh, by the way, there is a yard sale at Martin's Creek at the community center tomorrow.
0: Yeah, I have a public service announcement that somebody threw in the drop box for that. Okay? Thank you.
3: Okay, bye-bye.
0: An antique bedroom suit. It consists of the vanity, a chest of drawers, and a bed. $250. The number to call, 557-2966. 557-2966. And that is six vendors at the Martins Creek Community Center. The yard sale tomorrow, six vendors, and food will be available to purchase from 11 to 2. 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
1: It is 65 degrees with sunshine. The time is just about 9:24.
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On our birthday list for today, Barbara Chastain, Jeffrey Lovingood, Brandon Pendergrass, Devonia Nunn, Elena Patterson, Adam Teague, Tina Polk, Scott Postel, Jeremy Underwood, Holly Jackson, Karina Passmore, Matt Gutierrez, Seth Carter, Pam Cook, Seth Orton, Ethan Brindle, and the wedding anniversary of Waylon Scott Stalkup and Brandy Pace Stalkup. For September 12th, the birthdays include Stephanie Stanford, Carl Garcia, Darlene Queen, Gary Allison, Donovan Palzinski, Phoebe Hedden, Daisy Seiler, Jane Deck, Irvin Coker, Claudia Quell, Rick Gilbert, Stephen Downey, Timothy Weber, David Hyde, Stephen Weber, Barbara Trantham. That's my list for September 11th and September 12th. Happy birthday to all of you from all of us at WKRK.

0: Good morning. 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
1: 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It is going to be inside. There are 9 different families doing this, so there will be tons of stuff, and in case of rain, it will be inside. Thanks a lot. Oh, that's from Saturday 8 to 2. Thank you.
0: All righty. Thank you so much. All right, a 9 family yard sale Saturday 8 to 2 at Martins Creek Community Center. That's Saturday 8 to 2, Martins Creek Community Center. All right, going out for Waylon Scott Stalkup and Brandy Pace Stalkup with a happy anniversary from Nana.

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1: Essential Tennessee Valley Authority maintenance work on the crane break at Hiawassee Dam will require the closure of one or both lanes of North Carolina State Highway 1314 across the dam next week, September 14th through the 21st. On each of those 8 days, at least one lane will be open and passable prior to 9 a.m. and after 2 p.m. But on multiple days, both lanes will be closed between 9 and 2, allowing no vehicular or pedestrian traffic across the dam during that span. Signage will prominently be displayed before and during the closures to guide motorists and inform them of the lane closing time. This is essential to maintain the safety of the dam and its capacity to generate reliable electricity for the region. So that's starting on Monday, the 14th. Cherokee County Indian Community Club Heritage Day is tomorrow, September 12th, from 10 until 2. Help us celebrate our Cherokee history. We are the descendants of the ancestors that stayed behind. There'll be Indian fry bread, Indian tacos, guest speaker on our local Cherokee history, music by the Hayes Brothers Band, a silent auction, craft vendors, and all kinds of stuff going on. And that is happening at the Cherokee County Indian Community Club, which is on Airport Road in Marble. United Community Bank is having a blood drive at the Hayesville location today from 10 until 2. All donors will receive a September 11th, 25th anniversary t-shirt when they give blood today.
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I was walking in Savannah, past a church decayed and dimmed, when there slowly through the window came a plaintive funeral hymn. And a sympathy awakened, and a wonder quickly grew, till I found myself environed in a little Negro pew. Out at front, a young couple sat in sorrow, nearly wild. On the altar was a coffin. In the coffin was a child. Rose a sad old Negro preacher at a little wooden desk, with a manner grandly awkward and a countenance grotesque. And he said, "Now, don't you be a-weepin' for this pretty bit of clay, for the little boy who lived there, why, he done upped and run away. But he's doing very finely, and he appreciates your love. But he's sure enough father want him in that large house up above. Now, he didn't give you that baby, no, not by 100,000 miles. He just thought you need some sunshine, and he lent him to you for a while. And he let you love and keep it till your hearts were bigger grown. And these silver tears that you shed, why, they just interest on the loan. So my poor dejected mourners, let your hearts with Jesus rest, and don't go criticizing the one that knows the best. He give us many comforts, and he has the right to take away. To the Lord be praised and glory, now and ever. Let us pray."

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2: 9/11, 25 years later, I'm Chuck Sievertson. The reading of the names of over 2,700 people killed in the attack on New York's Twin Towers is underway.
3: George John Bishop.
4: Chris Romeo Bashundat.
2: Bells Jeffrey have been rung, marking the times Robert the jetliners crashed into the buildings at the Pentagon. The ceremony is underway. President Trump and the First Lady Melania Trump, with the crowd hearing names of those who perished in that attack.
5: Petty Officer Third Class Melissa Rose Barnes, United States Navy.
2: ABC's Aaron Katursky.
6: 9/11 is still killing. 23 members of the NYPD died on 9/11 in the last quarter century. 469 have died of 9/11 related illnesses.
2: This is ABC News. The effort of a surrogate mother in Texas to win custody of the child she carried hits another legal roadblock. ABC's Jim Ryan.
7: What would have been a standard surrogacy contract was complicated when Omar Ahmed and Nasheen Gilkar learned that the fetus McKenna West was carrying had a life-threatening heart condition. They opted to terminate the pregnancy, but West refused.
8: I didn't think that I could live with myself.
7: She left her home in Alaska and came to Texas to give birth. A judge has now reaffirmed the custody of the baby's biological parents. West's attorneys are asking the U.S. Supreme Court to step in. Jim Ryan, ABC News in Dallas-Fort Worth.
2: Severe storms heading for the upper Midwest today with a level 2 risk for damaging winds and flash flood risks in places like Minneapolis, Duluth, Minnesota, Sioux City, Iowa. A heat advisory also remains in place for much of the West, including Los Angeles. Police in eastern Switzerland investigating the cause of a tour bus crash this morning that killed 5 people and injured 40 others. Chuck Sievertson, ABC News.
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2: From the WKRK Forecast Center, I'm meteorologist Jennifer Naramore. The latest computer model runs continue to show an uptick in the shower and thunderstorm chances rolling our way. Now, abundant sunshine today with mainly a hit or miss shower or thunderstorm late today. Better chance for scattered showers and a rumble of thunder for this evening and for tonight. Mid-70s for the highs in the mountains for today, otherwise low 90s coming in. All of us are in the 60s for tonight. High-end chances for showers with thunderstorms with heavier rainfall tomorrow.
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1: It is 10:15, 74 degrees with bright sunshine.

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3: From the WKRK Forecast Center, I'm meteorologist Jennifer Naramore. The latest computer model runs continue to show an uptick in the shower and thunderstorm chances rolling our way. Now, abundant sunshine today with mainly a hit or miss shower or thunderstorm late today. Better chance for scattered showers and a rumble of thunder for this evening and for tonight. Mid-70s for the highs in the mountains for today, otherwise low 90s coming in. All of us are in the 60s for tonight. High-end chances for showers with thunderstorms with heavier rainfall tomorrow.
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6: Hi, friends. Would you like to hear an amazing fact? In 1889, Lake Conemaugh was a picturesque man-made lake in Pennsylvania, over 2 miles long, a mile wide, and 60 feet deep at the dam. The Pleasure Lake was created to accommodate the prestigious South Fork Fishing and Hunting Club, which included such famed entrepreneurs as Andrew Carnegie. In May of that year, several days of heavy rain created a crisis. A group of men were frantically working to reinforce the poorly built South Fork Dam, holding back the lake, containing over 14 million cubic meters of water. John Park, an engineer working at the dam, had telegraphed two emergency messages of warning to nearby Johnstown, which lay downstream directly in the path of the bulging dam. His messages were sent and received, but they were never passed on because Johnstown had received so many other false alarms about a possible dam break. But then on the afternoon of May 31, it finally happened. At approximately 3:10 p.m., the South Fork Dam completely collapsed, releasing 20 million tons of liquid death. A massive 70-foot-high brown mountain of churning water with logs and debris roared like Niagara, 14 miles down the Little River Valley towards the unsuspecting Johnstown. By the time the town saw the rushing wall of water, it was too late. The result? 2,208 people were swept to their deaths, making it one of the worst disasters in American history. All because an urgent warning was not passed on. Did you know the Bible talks about a time when most of the world ignored an urgent message of warning? Stay with us, friends. We're going to learn more on this edition of Bible Answers Live.
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6: Welcome, listening friends, to Bible Answers Live. If you have a Bible question, I know there's a couple people that are holding, and we're going to get to your calls in just a moment. That phone number is 800-463-7297. That's 800-463-7297. We are also streaming. If you want to see what's happening here in the studio, then it's the Doug Batchelor Facebook page or Amazing Facts Facebook page. And you'll see myself and Pastor Ross here in the studio. And I am Doug Batchelor.
8: My name is John Ross. Good evening, friends. And Pastor Doug, let's start the program with prayer. Dear Father, we thank you that we have this time to open up your word and study together this evening. And as we always do, we want to ask your presence to be with us. And Lord, we pray that as we study together, we might be drawn closer to you. Be with those who are listening, wherever they might be. We ask this in Jesus' name. Amen.
6: Amen.
8: Well, Pastor, I opened the program talking about this terrible disaster that occurred back in 1889, I guess, Johnstown flood in Pennsylvania. 2,209 is what the count is that I'm just looking at these figures here. That's a, you know, terrible tragedy and a high death toll, and yet so many more lives could have been saved had people received the warning. There was enough time, I guess, for people to escape and get to higher ground, but they ignored the warning, almost like the Titanic with the icebergs.
6: Yeah, they probably would have had 20 minutes to get to high ground, and virtually everyone could have made it. But the officials that got the telegraph message said, oh, not that again. You know, we've heard them cry wolf so many times, and you can't help but wonder if all of the times now in the recent years, you know, people are saying, oh, we've figured out the date for the second coming. And there's been so many false alarms, you might say, that to go back hundreds of years, people predicting it. And, you know, a little more recently, there have been a few personalities that predicted the second coming. And, of course, those predictions failed. That now when Christians say, you know, look at what's happening in the world, maybe these signs are harbingers of the coming of the Lord soon. Now, no one knows exactly when. Jesus is very clear about that, that no one knows the day and the hour. But Christ did say, when you see these signs, these things begin to happen, lift up your heads, for your redemption draws near. And so we can know when it's near, and that's why he gave us these signs. And he wants us to prepare and to get to higher ground, you might say, and that would be the high ground of the cross. We need to make sure that we're in a saving relationship with the Lord. Because think about it, friends. This life is nothing compared to eternity. Why would you sacrifice eternal life and needlessly suffer the consequences in the lake of fire when you could be forgiven? The stakes are too high. And so I can also think about in the Bible, Jesus said his coming would be like in the days of Noah, where Noah pled with people for 120 years, but they didn't listen. And then in the days of Lot, Lot went and pled with his family and said, arise out of this place. God's going to destroy this place. And they mocked. And you wonder, is that happening again in the world?
8: You know, we do have a book, and it's got an intriguing title. It's called The Last Night on Earth. And Pastor Doug is just thinking about that. One day there will be the last night on earth. And what does the Bible say about the second coming of Christ? And more importantly, how can we prepare our hearts and our lives? And this preparation is not gathering up food for some coming catastrophe. Rather, it's the preparation of the heart. So we'll be happy to send this to anyone who calls and asks. If you'd like to get our free book tonight, it's called The Last Night on Earth. The number to call is 800-835-6747. That is the resource phone line. And again, ask for the book. It's called The Last Night on Earth. And if you have a Bible question, our phone line here to the studio is 800-463-7297. We got Charles listening in Florida. Charles, welcome to the program.
9: Hey, thank you, Pastor Doug, Pastor Ross.
6: Thanks for calling.
9: My question is, like always, I've called many times before. I've got lots of questions.
6: Okay.
9: My question is this. When Satan's demons, once they seen what Satan had done by seeing Jesus crucified on the cross, is it possible that if they had repented, that God would have accepted them back, or are they lost forever?
6: You know, the Bible seems to indicate, good question, you know, no one wants to think about anyone, human or angel, being forever lost, and Satan's angels were deceived. I believe that Satan's angels had a long period of probation, just like humans do in our lives, where they saw both sides of the issue, and they still kind of aligned themselves with Satan. And at some point, they grieved away the Holy Spirit, and they have committed the unpardonable sin. Now, they're still alive. The Bible tells us that they are reserved in everlasting chains of darkness. And even the angels, when they saw Jesus, they said, "Have you come to torment us before the time?" They know their time is coming. Revelation 12, Satan says he knows he has a short time. They know their day of judgment is coming. But I think that because they know that their destiny is fixed, that they're just bent on taking as many with them as they can. So I don't believe there's forgiveness for the fallen angels.
8: You know, we have a book that talks about, we actually have several. I'm looking at 1 year past the day. It's called Satan in Chains, which talks about this time period that you read about in Revelation 20, where the devil is cast into the bottomless pit. What is that all about? Obviously, the angels and the devil have passed the point of no return. But we'll be happy to send anyone who wants to learn more about this event that the Bible speaks of as happening in the future. It's called Satan in Chains. We'll be happy to send you that book. The number is 800-835-6747. And again, you can ask for the book called Satan in Chains. We've got George listening from New Jersey. George, welcome to the program.
10: Thank you. How are both of you doing tonight? All right?
6: Doing great. Thank you.
10: Okay, I had a question about the identity of those in the resurrection. How is the identity of the person retained all of us that die and, you know, they're resurrected, seeing that the dead, I guess, don't exist, or they're sleeping in a sense, according to Scripture? How is their identity retained? It seems like it would be difficult to have the identity retained, seeing that they're non-existent during that intermediate state, and those that believe that the soul exists consciously, I think they have a better way of explaining identity, but I've never really heard it explained in accordance with the view that you have about the dead sleeping. You see what I'm trying to get at there, the identity?
6: Yes, I think so. You're just wondering, is it necessary to have a continuity of consciousness to have a continuity of identity? Is that a fair way to say it?
10: Yep, perfect.
6: Okay, well, if a person goes to sleep, now, first of all, the idea of people sleeping in death, it's not my belief. I think it's what Jesus said when Lazarus died. Jesus said, "Our friend Lazarus is asleep, and I go to wake him." And Paul, speaking of the dead, he said, you know, "Those that sleep in Christ shall arise." And again, it says, "Many that sleep in the dust of the earth will awake, some to everlasting life and some to shame and everlasting contempt." So this is a terminology of the apostles and Jesus all through the New Testament. So if I go to sleep, when I wake up, sometimes I might be disoriented for a few moments, but I haven't lost my identity. It you know, it's still there. In modern terminology, you know what I might say, George, is I've sometimes gone from country to country, and I have to have, you got a couple things if you run a computer. You got what they call software and hardware. Our brains you would call software. And I've got all my programs and my software. Today it's very convenient. I can put everything, all the brains of my computer can fit on a little device as big as my fingernail. It's amazing. Little USB drive. I can go to another country and plug that into their brand new supercomputer and all my programs run. So God is giving us new bodies, but he's taking the essence of who we are. And I don't know what God's software storage looks like, but you know, God knows everybody. If a person, you know, is burnt to death and their ashes are scattered in the sea, God has no problem resurrecting them. They don't lose their identity. So whether it's a moment, and for the dead, it may seem like just a moment. 1,000 years might go by. You know, King David, it says he slept with his fathers. And Peter said, even after the resurrection, David is dead and buried. This is Acts chapter 2, and not ascended to heaven. That means from when David died, about 1,000 B.C. to today, it's about 3,000 years. But for David, it's the next thing he knows is the presence of the Lord. There's no consciousness in death. So for a believer, when they die, the next thing they know is the resurrection. And there's really no loss for them.
8: Well, you know, we have the example in the case of Lazarus, where he was dead for 4 days and Jesus resurrected him. And when Lazarus came from the grave, he had been dead. Even decay began to set in. He knew who he was. He knew who Christ was. So in the resurrection, he was preloaded, you might say, with all of the thoughts and the feelings and the understanding that he had prior to his death.
6: Yeah. And he makes no, I think, George, there's probably 12 resurrections in the Bible. You could argue a couple of them. And in all those stories, nobody ever makes a comment about what they saw during death. The best we know is they were unconscious. Well, thank you. And we do have a book. If you've not seen it, it's called Are the Dead Really Dead? We'll send you a free copy of that. Anybody?
8: The number to call is 800-835-6747. This is one of the Amazing Facts study guides. It's a great study. It's called Are the Dead Really Dead? Just ask for that, and we'll be happy to send that to anyone who calls and asks. We've got Anthony listening in New York. Anthony, welcome to the program.
11: Yes, good evening, pastors.
6: Evening.
11: My question is coming from John chapter 20, verses 22 and 23.
6: Okay, this is speaking of after the resurrection, and Jesus said in verse 22 of John 20, and when he said this, he breathed on them and said, receive the Holy Spirit. If you forgive the sins of any, they are forgiven of them. If you retain the sins of any, they are retained.
11: So my question is, what does this mean in the context of what Christ is speaking? And then can someone try, what if somebody were to try to use this to justify indulgences or something like that, or just showing that the church has the ability to forgive or say somebody's sins are forgiven or not forgiven or something like that? How can we understand this?
6: Well, you're right. The church, the Catholic Church in particular, already does use this very verse to justify the giving away of indulgences. You know, during the Dark Ages, Martin Luther protested they were selling indulgences. The first thing you'd ask, sometimes you almost have to come at it backwards to get the right answer. Is Jesus saying that humans forgive? We decide who is saved and who is lost. We decide who is forgiven and not forgiven. No, the Bible says God and God only can forgive sins. That's Mark chapter 2. And so really, the way that we are involved in forgiving sins is as we pass on the gospel, or neglect to pass on the gospel, the keys of life are distributed or not distributed. And so I think Pastor Ross looked like he was going to say something.
8: Yes, I was going to add to that, Pastor. You're right. The key to the kingdom isn't in the hand of a priest, but in reality, through what Christ has done, it's in the reach of everyone or anyone who chooses, if we believe. So in the work of evangelism, in the work of sharing our faith with others, we are helping people take hold of that key that brings everlasting life. And so there is a part that we have to play. Jesus said that we are to preach and teach, take the gospel to all the world as a witness to all nations. So there is a work, and it's an important work. It's a life-saving work, the work of evangelism and preaching the gospel.
6: Yeah, and I think also Jesus is emphasizing for the disciples in a similar passage. He says, whatever you bind on earth is bound in heaven. He's saying that the work of spreading the gospel in the words of life is the power for people to find forgiveness or not through neglect of it or rejection of it, that what they did on earth was going to have consequences in heaven is, I think, a very important point. Good question, Anthony. And I don't know, we have a book on that. We almost ought to get that question a lot.
8: Yeah, not on that verse particularly, but it's an important question. We've got Jerry listening in Dallas, Texas. Jerry, welcome to the program.
12: Hey, pastors. Good evening. Hope your day is going well. Well, I would like to give a little rebuttal to Charles' question, and it's a kind of like praise to God, if I may. You know, we serve a wonderful God, and for some reason, Satan would have been restored to his original position if he had repented. He did not require a blood sacrifice.
6: That's right. Through the cross, of course, Jesus did for us.
12: Right.
6: Now, you had a question, too?
12: Yeah, my question is, when Jesus is, when he is second coming, Christ is coming at the right hand of power, and we understand that to be God. where is the Holy Spirit mentioned in that? He is the most humblest person of the Godhead is the Holy Spirit, probably.
6: One of the characteristics of the Holy Spirit is, as with God, is omnipotent, he's omniscient, and he's omnipresent. And so I believe the Holy Spirit, being God the Spirit, is everywhere. And so instead of saying, where is the Holy Spirit, it's almost better to say, where is not the Holy Spirit? God says, whither can you flee from my spirit? I think it's Psalm 137. Whither can you flee from my spirit? So he said, if you go to the bottom of the ocean, it's there. If you go to the uttermost parts of the earth, it's there. So the real question is, where is God's spirit not at? He's everywhere. And so no doubt the spirit will be with the Father. The Father and Son do seem to have a geographic place where they abide. You know, we pray to our Father in heaven. And Jesus said, I go to my Father and your Father. And so it seems like he's got a body that has a location, whereas the spirit is never confined to any particular body.
8: You know, the verse you're referring to is Psalm 139:7,
6: yeah,
8: which talks about that. You know, Pastor Doug, when you think about the Holy Spirit can be everywhere, it's not just talking about our world, but surely the Holy Spirit is also present throughout the universe. And we think about how big the universe is. So how big is God? That's a remarkable thought when you think about it. There's no place you can go where the presence of God cannot find you. And absolutely. Thanks for your call, Jerry. We got Noah listening in Illinois. Noah, welcome to the program.
6: If you've got your radio on the background, it's going to confuse.
13: My question is, yeah. I have some stomach pain.
6: You got to turn off your radio in the background because you're going to hear yourself and get confused. You're on.
13: Can you hear me?
6: Yep.
13: Okay, so I have some stomach issues, and I want to know if there's anybody in the Bible that has, like, stomach digestive issues when it comes to, like, digesting and all that.
6: Yeah, there's probably a few people that you can think of. I know that Paul said to Timothy, and Pastor Ross may have already looked that up. You want to read that?
8: Yeah, 1 Timothy chapter 5, verse 23. Paul is writing a letter to young Timothy, and apparently he might have eaten something or got some kind of a bug, but he had an upset stomach. We don't know the details, but he was telling him, this is what Paul says, it says, no longer drink only water, but use a little wine for your stomach's sake and for your frequent infirmities. So apparently he had some stomach issue. And of course, back in those days, you always wonder how clean the water was that the people drank.
6: A lot of bacterial problems.
8: They could get pretty sick. So almost like a medicine. Mm-hmm. So yeah, there's one person that we know of in the Bible, Noah, that had stomach problems. And
6: it also says, I think, that in Proverbs, he said, don't eat too much honey or it'll make your stomach bitter. Honey sweet in the mouth, you eat too much honey, you'll vomit. And who was it that had digestion problems because he ate a book?
8: That's right.
6: John and Ezekiel, I think, both ate books that right. tasted good in their mouth, but that were bitter in their stomach.
8: Yeah, Revelation 10.
6: So don't eat any books. By the way, a little amazing fact. There was an Ethiopian king, Haile Selassie, I think. Oh, no, that is the one before him. And he really believed that whenever he had a stomachache, if he would eat pages of the Bible, it would make him feel better. But when he got much older, I think he was about 70, he got really sick, and he ate a whole book of the Bible, and then he died. But so that's not the best thing to do.
8: All right. Well, thanks for your call. Next caller that we have is Hubert, listening from Florida. Hubert, welcome to the program.
14: Hi. Thank you.
6: Thank you. And your question?
14: It says in latter times that in the flock there will be ravenous wolves in sheep's clothing that will scatter the flock. Can you tell me who the flock is and who might be these ravenous wolves?
6: Yeah, I think you're actually combining two verses, but you're correct. One is Paul speaking of, I think it's in the book of Acts, he says, after my departure, ravenous wolves will come in, not sparing the flock. And then Jesus is the one who said that you've got false teachers that are like wolves in sheep's clothing. Well, the flock is the church. It would be those who have accepted Christ and his word, and they're his people. And the wolves, well, Satan, as the Bible says, Satan himself masquerades as an angel of light. And that's 2 Corinthians 11, I believe. And so Satan and his representatives will pretend to be Christians will pretend to be Christian leaders, but they're taking advantage. They're not wanting to save the flock. They're devouring the flock like wolves. There are some what we call prosperity preachers out there, and all they do is they talk about how God is going to make the flock rich if they send their ministry money. And then these guys live usually extravagant lives, living off the cheap. And that's an example of wolves that are devouring the substance of the sheep. Pastor Ross?
8: Yeah, a few verses that Pastor Doug mentioned. You've got Matthew chapter 7, verse 15, where Jesus actually says, "Beware of false prophets who come to you in sheep's clothing, but inwardly they are ravenous wolves." And then Matthew 24:11, it says, "Then many false prophets will rise up and deceive many." So there is a warning that we find in the Bible that in the last days in particular, there would be these false prophets or false preachers that would deceive a large number of people. And the Bible warns us, we've got to test everything by the Bible, to the law, to the testimony. Do they speak according to this? We've got another caller. Frank is listening in the Netherlands. Frank, welcome to the program.
15: Yes, hello.
6: Hi, thank you for calling.
15: Hi. I had a question about Jesus when he was on the cross. Was he left by the Holy Spirit?
6: Good question. I believe that when Christ, before he even got to the cross, by the way, I know it's not the Netherlands, but I was supposed to be in Norway, I think, next week, and of course, flights have all been canceled, so I'm sorry I'm not coming to your neck of the woods. Anyway, back to your question. When Jesus was in the Garden of Gethsemane and he prayed the third time, "Father, not my will, thy will be done," I believe that God withdrew his presence from Christ and Jesus experienced complete separation from God. Now, that would be God, the Father, and the Spirit. And I think that just like a lost person, he paid the penalty for sin as though a person had grieved away the Holy Spirit. He looked at the second death. He kind of experienced facing the second death as the lost will. So I don't know what Pastor Ross thinks, but
8: yeah,
6: God's Spirit is everywhere, but I don't think Christ had the Spirit in him at that point.
8: Yeah, we got the verse in Matthew 24:46 where Jesus cries out, my God, why hast thou forsaken me?" Now we know that when Jesus was on the earth, he laid aside his divinity. So he went through life the same way we would have to go through life. He was dependent upon the Holy Spirit to reveal things to him. And if he cries, my God, why has he forsaken me? It would appear that the Holy Spirit was pulled back or withdrawn for a period of time when Jesus was bearing the weight of the sins of the world.
6: Yeah, and then I'm just thinking about that prophecy in Isaiah 53 where it says, I'm looking to see if that word forsaken is in there.
8: You got Psalm 22, verse 1, which of course Jesus is quoting from, where he said, my God, why hast thou forsaken me?
6: Yeah, I'm still looking here.
8: So, yeah, I mean, he did pay the price of sin and bore the penalty. Remarkable thought. You know, the righteous never need to worry about being forsaken by God because of what Jesus did for them, whereas Christ was forsaken.
6: Yeah, it says he was numbered with the transgressors and bore the sin of many. And so he was treated as a transgressor. And I think the Spirit was withdrawn. See, David prayed, "Take not thy Holy Spirit from me," because that's what happens when a person is lost. The Bible tells us the Spirit of the Lord left King Saul. Jesus, I think, experienced that same lostness. Hey, friends, I hope that helps, Frank. We don't have time to do justice for it. We see Robert and Claudia, Irene, Laura, Eva, Craig. Please give us a call next week. God willing, we're going to be here. The way the world's going, I think we're going to be here again next week and answering your questions. And friends, in the meantime, stay close to Jesus and check out the Amazing Facts site. 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
20: 9/11, 25 years later, I'm Chuck Sievertson. The annual New York City ceremony continues, most recently with a bell rung marking the time that United Airlines Flight 93 crashed into a field in Shanksville, Pennsylvania. Vice President Vance with Presidents Biden, Obama, George W. Bush, and Clinton are there. The reading of names of the other 2,700 killed from the attack on the Twin Towers and tributes.
21: My brother, Joseph Michael Giacconi. The pain is still there.
20: At the Pentagon, where President Trump and First Lady Melania are attending, Chairman of the Joint Chiefs of Staff, General Dan Crane.
22: Today is not just a story of loss. It is also a story of great American courage, selfless service, and those who've made the choice to carry those memories forward.
20: This is ABC News. A jury in Ohio has convicted a former Traverse City attorney of attempted murder for the attempted shooting last year of his ex-wife inside a Toledo restaurant. ABC's Whit Johnson.
23: No! No!
24: A woman's terrifying cell phone video shown in court. The moment her ex-husband storms a packed restaurant, points a gun at her, and tries to pull the trigger. The gun's safety still on, likely saving her life. You see a waiter rushing in from behind, grabbing the gunman, patrons helping to tackle him to the ground. That waiter says he feared for his life.
25: The only thing I was thinking was I'm going to die the whole time. I thought we were all going to be shot.
24: Police arresting 43-year-old Matthew Exton, who was an attorney at the time.
20: Exton will be sentenced September 21st. Nigeria's parliament said today that it's suspending official visits to South Africa indefinitely over anti-immigrant protests that's targeting other Africans. Chuck Sievertson, ABC News.
3: From the WKRK Forecast Center, I'm meteorologist Jennifer Naramore. The latest computer model runs continue to show an uptick in the shower and thunderstorm chances rolling our way. Now, abundant sunshine today with mainly a hit or miss shower or thunderstorm late today. Better chance for scattered showers and a rumble of thunder for this evening and for tonight. Mid-70s for the highs in the mountains for today, otherwise low 90s coming in. All of us are in the 60s for tonight. High-end chances for showers with thunderstorms with heavier rainfall tomorrow.

0: shuffle of angels' feet. 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Then God told Nicodemus.
1: God told Nicodemus.
2: God said, yes, he did.
1: He told Nicodemus, man, you must be born again. Well, God told Nicodemus. God told Nicodemus.
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0: 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Then God told Nicodemus,
1: God told Nicodemus,

0: Now we'll have a look at our weather brought to you by Carpet Mart, and then we have Pastor Aud Brown of the Little Brass Town Baptist Church.
1: From the WKRK Forecast Center, I'm meteorologist Jennifer Naramore. The latest computer model runs continue to show an uptick in the shower and thunderstorm chances rolling our way. Now, abundant sunshine today with mainly a hit or miss shower or thunderstorm late today. Better chance for scattered showers and a rumble of thunder for this evening and for tonight. Mid-70s for the highs in the mountains for today, otherwise low 90s coming in. All of us are in the 60s for tonight. High-end chances for showers with thunderstorms with heavier rainfall tomorrow.
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3: Good morning. Thank you for joining us today for God's Word for Today's World. It is my joy to come share God's Word with you, and I certainly hope this service today will be a blessing for you. I truly do appreciate each of you who listen, pray for us, and help make these services possible. No way that I could ever seemingly say that deep enough, but from all of our heart we want to say thank you for being a part of these services, and not only these services but all you do for the cause of Christ. It does take us all doing what we can do in all the ways that we can in order to accomplish God's purposes in this world. And the reason this world is still going on is because God still has some purposes to fulfill. And you and I are the living ones at this time, which means that we've got a part in what happens in the world events that take place around us every day. You know, it is much different today than it has been in centuries past. There was a time when, through much effort, people were able to get a phone call through to somewhere else in the world, or have some kind of news broadcasting that shared with us what was going on in somewhere else in the world. But there was a time, folks, when that was not the case. The people had to wait many times weeks or months after something had happened before they ever knew about it. And that's talking about a major event. And yet there were other things that people would never become aware of. But in today's technology and the world in which we live today, there is communication available with people wherever they might be in the world. And with our technology, we're able to pick up on events that are taking place in the world, and even see live activities happening. And it is much different than it has been before, and we are very much aware of things that are going on in the world. We have that kind of capability. And as a result, we also have the capability of knowing what's going on with other Christians. And many times the news is that Christians are being persecuted, killed, and viciously treated in various countries of the world. Folks, we need to say more about this, and especially today, as we remember the 9/11 attack 25 years ago on our nation, and the people that did that makes me very thankful for President Trump today, that he is willing to take a stand against the threat of nuclear war and trying to keep that from happening. And when I think about how simple it was for people to attack this nation, I just would say today that Americans need to keep their eyes open. And by that, I mean they need to know that when people make threats against this country, that if they get half a chance to carry it out, they're going to do it. And I today think of the loss of the many lives in that 9-1-1 attack on our country by people who just did not care. They just felt like that Americans were evil and that it was part of their culture to get rid of the Americans and to kill and destroy. Well, folks, I say to you today that it is important for us to be alert. We see in the lives of these folk that today there is dealings being done with them in the war that we have in the Middle East. They're not going to stop. They're going to keep trying. And I just am sorry that there are people in the world like this. Why we cannot live and get along with one another and not be seeking to destroy the other. But that's the way the devil works, and that's the way it happens. And so here we are today in the situation that we are in, remembering a very tragic attack on our nation. And it would be wonderful if it could happen like it did from December 7th, I believe it was 1941, somewhere in there. And for many, many years, we've made much to do of the celebration of Pearl Harbor Day. But because of the attacks that and the war that the United States fought with Japan then, and finally the surrender of Japan, they have become great allies and people that have taken a totally different direction in their lives. And so today it would be great if we saw the Middle Eastern Islamic cultured people come to realize that we can live together and we don't have to kill one another. But this is certainly not in their nature at this time. And so today as I come to you, it is a mixture of feelings that we have concerning the remembrance of 9-1-1 attacks on the United States of America, our homeland, and the result being that today there are many people who have already forgotten. I'm glad we have a national emphasis upon this matter of remembering those whose lives were taken. They were forcefully taken. If the folk that were involved in 9-1-1 could recall it all, I assure you that they would, I feel anyway, would still be alive today. They did not want that to happen. They did not want their lives to be taken from them. And yet they were made to be what we would call sacrifices for the benefit and the joy of other enemy peoples. And may we long remember this. And in regards to other attacks, such as Pearl Harbor, that was a major emphasis in each year when I was growing up as a kid. And we weren't that far removed from the event itself. But I know that there is the need for us to love people and to try to help them see their need of Jesus and the Lord God Almighty, who has revealed himself to us in his word. It is important that we keep this in mind and have that as our ultimate hope and prayer. But in all essence, to be prepared to defend ourselves and to make every preventative step that we can to prevent these things from happening and taking place. And I am very happy today for the people, or I'm very thankful, I should say, for people today that stand up for this country. I see this country as a home base for the whole world regarding freedom and the true idea of freedom. This has been the thrust in the past of a major emphasis from this country. And it is also a home base for Christian faith and missions to the whole world. A religion that loves people. A religion that wants good for other people. A religion that does not emphasize storing up weapons and creating an army of their own to go out and force people to become Christians. Won't work anyway because they only can become children of God when they're willing in their heart to make that decision to surrender their lives to the Lord God Almighty. But I cannot help but be thankful and grateful unto people who are willing, due to their Christian faith, to stand for that which is right. The Apostle Paul tells us, in being a Christian, to put on the whole armor of God. And he begins to mention those spiritual weapons, that they having the your loins girt about with the truth, and having on the breastplate of righteousness, and your feet shod with the gospel of the Lord Jesus Christ, and above all, taking with you the shield of faith, whereby we shall be able to quench all the fiery darts of the devil. And these spiritual weapons, as we realize that our spiritual battles are greater than the physical. But may God help each of us, and may we trust in him that this land may continue to send out Christian missionaries to the whole world and all over the face of the earth. This is part of what we are about, is sharing the good news of Jesus Christ, that he has come to declare that the Lord God Almighty, the creator of heaven and earth, loves the world and gave his son to be a sacrifice for the sin of the world. And that now, after his resurrection from the dead, which took place 3 days after his burial, that he is a living Savior. I love the song that we sing sometimes, I serve a risen Savior. He's in the world today. I know that he is living because of his living in my heart and life. And so, you know, a lot could be said about 911 today. And I think the hearts of people get very stirred up when they do think about this. But I say to a younger generation, we must not let our guard down, and we must be prepared at all times. And what preparation can we do greater than trusting in God? And yes, we may be slaughtered like lambs for the slaughter, and maybe shamefully and disrespectfully treated, and it is all that we can do to not really feel hatred toward other people. But Jesus told us to pray for them, and we can be prepared to defend ourselves, which would be only a right thing to do. And it is important that, to me, that this nation remain a base for Christian faith and missions in the world. And after all, that seems to be what it comes down to, is the religious side of things. Nevertheless, we have this world to live in now, and our hope is to be able to live and get along with people, and certainly I urge people all over our nation, wherever you might be and wherever you hear these messages, to pray for people, that their hearts will be opened and their lives will be changed as they let the Lord Jesus Christ come into their lives. Now, on Fridays, we try to share with you some from the Sunday school lesson, which many of us will be studying in our upcoming Sunday school. And this Sunday, September 13th, folks, believe it or not, it is the 13th of September this Sunday is. And that's almost halfway through the month. Only 30 days in this month of September. And certainly it is thing alerting our minds that time is passing so quickly and so rapidly. And so for this Sunday in our Sunday school, we'll be studying God Speaks Through the Bible. Now, our unit of study is entitled, I'm turning there right now, is How God Speaks. And last Sunday, we saw that God does speak to his people. As we studied in Exodus chapter 3 and chapter 4, God does speak to his people, and one of the examples is that God spoke to Moses out of the burning bush. And there are many other examples that can be used, but time will not permit to do all of those. So our lesson writers, as they are led of the Lord, inspired of God, uses those lessons or those scriptures that they feel led of God at the time. And the fact is that through the life of Moses, we can see that God speaks to his people. Now, the only way that would not affect your life is if you just didn't believe it. I don't believe that God speaks to people, some would say. I don't believe, I've never heard him, they might say. Well, friends, I believe that God does speak to his people, and I have heard him. There is no doubt about that. And I'm glad that he is a God that loves his people. And because he does, if we will be true and faithful to him, he will help us in the accomplishment of everything that he wants done. And so today, however, our lesson for Sunday, September 13th, is entitled, God Speaks Through the Bible. And that is found, our scripture study is found in Psalm 19, verses 7 through 14 as focal passages. But it's important, as you know, for us to consider the entire psalm and get the total context. And so God does speak through the Bible. He does speak to us through the Holy Spirit, and that's another lesson to come. And he speaks to people through unusual experiences, such as we studied about Moses last week, and God appearing to him and speaking to him out of a burning bush, out on the backside of the mountain where that he was taking care of his father-in-law's sheep. And God appeared in that flame of fire and spoke out of it to Moses. We call this, theologians do, or biblical scholars do, a theophany. Technical name for the appearance of God and him speaking in out of an unusual circumstance such as a burning bush and his voice speaking out of that bush to Moses. But we are truly blessed that we have the Bible, God's holy word also, that we can have to just open up and read it. This is one of the things that a lot of people fail to get taught today, that the Bible is God's holy word. It is words that was inspired of the Almighty God for human beings. The Bible calls them holy men of God of old, and he inspired them to write down his words. I can hear the prophets saying, thus saith the Lord. I have other readings in the Bible, Old and New Testaments, where there were ones that God said to them such and such. So, folks, we have the Word of God, the revelation of God. God has revealed himself through the Bible to us today. And it is certainly much of a blessing that we do have this Bible to read and find out more about God and how God has worked with people in the past and how that he works with people today. And so our lesson writer, as he shares with us concerning God speaks to us through the Bible, has been led of God to use Psalm 19 as a base scripture. Some might call it a text, but he has chosen this, being led of the Lord, I am sure, to share with us that God speaks to us through the Bible. And certainly my concern is that people would look at the Bible as God's holy word. You can ignore it if you want to. You can scoff at it. Many people have even burned the Bible because they just didn't want anything to do with it. But there are those that have been fortunate enough that when they look at a Bible, they believe it to be what it is, the Word of God. And there is much for us to learn about God through the Bible. Our lesson writer makes this point as he looks at the first few verses of Scripture or that's in our study. I want to go back and read all of the Scriptures in Psalm 19. And there they say, the Bible, God's holy word says, the heavens declare the glory of God, and the firmament showeth his handiwork. Day unto day uttereth speech, and night unto night showeth knowledge. There is no speech nor language where their voice is not heard. Their line is gone out through all the earth, and their words to the end of the world. In them hath he set a tabernacle for the sun, which is as a bridegroom coming out of his chamber, and rejoiceth as a strong man to run a race. His going forth is from the end of the heavens, and his circuit unto the end of it, and there is nothing hid from the heat thereof. The law of the Lord is perfect, converting the soul. The testimony of the Lord is sure, making wise the simple. Now, this is the amazing Word of God as it reveals to us all of the characters or much of the characteristics of the Word of God. The law of the Lord is perfect, it says. This Word of God, converting the soul. The testimony of the Lord is sure, making wise the simple. The statutes of the Lord are right, rejoicing the heart. The commandment of the Lord is pure, enlightening the eyes. The fear of the Lord is clean, enduring forever. The judgments of the Lord are true and righteous altogether. Here God speaks to reveal his character and his nature. There's just so much that we learn in these few verses of Scripture about the great God, the Lord God Almighty. And he says to us to begin with, the law of the Lord is perfect, talking about the written Word of God, converting the soul. It is that Word of God that one believes in it, that they can have eternal life. Jesus said about the Word of God, he says, and you search the Scriptures, for in them you think you have eternal life, and they are they that testify of me. And this is getting right into the heart of the understanding of the Word of God, that as it speaks, it is referring to spiritual things, and that most spiritual concern is the Lord Jesus Christ. It does lead us to the understanding of the Lord Jesus Christ and making wise the simple. The wonderful thing about the Word of God is that it is given to us in such a way, if a man or woman, boy or girl's heart is determined to know the truth, then it becomes very simple to understand. And I am grateful, I am thankful that the Word of God leads us to the greatest wisdom of all, and that is the wisdom of God. The Apostle Paul was talking to the young preacher Timothy as he mentored him, and he says, "Thou hast known the Scriptures from a child up, that are able to make you wise unto salvation." Folks, if we believe this Word of God when we read it, it will always be leading us on to the understanding and the wisdom of eternal life, eternal salvation, because we are going to live on somewhere in all of eternity. I get carried away, folks, with some of these studies, and I forget about time. And I know my time is gone today. Thank you for being a part of the service, and may God bless every moment of your life.
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6: "9/11, 25 years later, I'm Chuck Sievertson at the Pentagon, where 184 people were killed in that attack. Their names were read. The top military officer, Joint Chiefs Chair, General Dan Crane, remembering.
7: Ordinary Americans answering the call to serve, but giving us the gift of a perfect, selfless example."
6: Condoleezza Rice was the National Security Advisor at the time.
8: "September 11 tested us, but it did not break us. As we meet the many challenges ahead, may the memory of our response to that searing experience bring hope for our future as a country and as a people."
6: In New York's annual ceremony,
9: Gerard P. Dewan,
10: Sula Manali, Kasamani,
6: names of those killed are being read. This is ABC News. The pilot who spotted a shivering teen in a capsized boat in Alaska is speaking out. ABC's Hannah Bata.
11: The teenager was stranded for 3 days after setting out Friday with his brother and cousin from Savuna, Alaska, 40 miles from Russia. Their 18-foot skiff flipped over Saturday, leaving him clinging to the hull. His brother and cousin did not survive. When they failed to return Sunday, local officials alerted the Coast Guard. Help finally came from Lieutenant Commander Jonathan Resch and his crew.
6: Our Hannah Bata. A new study finds that what you watch on social media can directly impact your mood and self-image. ABC's Yuri Benajud.
12: In the study out of Canada, researchers looked at more than 300 young women and had them watch a mix of TikTok videos. Videos that idealized thinness were found to lead women to focus on their appearance and lead to more negative emotions. But on the flip side, ones about body positivity appeared to actually boost mood.
6: Chuck Sievertson, ABC News.
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14: Let's give a good welcome, North Carolina welcome, the Singing Cooks. How about it?
15: Praise the Lord, everybody. 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How about it? Amen. Praise the Lord. Well, let's just sing this one. How about it?

0: that.
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0: 53 years, Cynthia Watson Neal. 3 children, Christopher Neal, Crystal Jackson Neal, and John W. Watson Neal. 5 grandchildren, Michaela, Michael, twins Nathan and Natalie, and Emma Grace. A celebration of life will be held at 2 p.m. Saturday, September 12th, in the chapel of Ivy Funeral Home Andrews, with Chaplain Carl Maxwell officiating. Military honors will be provided. A reception will follow in the Family Life Center at the Andrews United Methodist Church. The family will receive friends from 12 to 1:45 prior to the service. The interment will be in Arlington National Cemetery and will be announced at a later date. Ivy Funeral Home Andrews in charge of all arrangements for Michael E. Neal, age 74.
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0: It is 84 degrees with sunshine, and the time is just about 12:13.
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8: Thank you for listening to Loving People to Jesus. I'm Pastor Jimmy Tanner of the First Baptist Church of Murphy, North Carolina, and I'm grateful for WKRK and our listeners who support this daily program. Today, we're finishing up on how to practice the presence of God, and we've been asking that question of where does God live?

0: Live in Acts chapter 7, listen to verse 47 through 49. It says, "But Solomon built him a house, howbeit the Most High dwelleth not in temples made with hands, as saith the prophets, heaven is my throne and earth is my footstool. What house will you build me, saith the Lord, or what is the place of my rest?" And we're asking that question, where does God live? Where does God abide? Where is his permanent house, and where is that place? And so we saw Monday the primary house of God, and we said the primary house of God was with Adam in the garden, and God made man in his own image, and he dwelt with man. And then we saw the pattern house, which was the temple that God told man to build. And he built it with three rooms, the outer court, the inner court, and the innermost court, or the Holy of Holies. And that's how God designed it. And God ended up in AD 70, it became a place that was unfit for God to live in. And so he destroyed the original. He cast man out of the garden. He destroyed the original temple. The temple was not there, and God could no longer dwell there. And then we saw the perfect house. God himself came in flesh to this earth to dwell among us, came in the form of Jesus Christ, God's holy son. And so that was the temple. And Jesus says, you destroy this temple, in 3 days I'll raise it back up. And that was God's place. But now we see God's permanent house. And here's the pattern. And God changes this. And God has stopped moving. He stopped going from Adam to the temple to Jesus. And now here's God has this pattern here in his life, and he shows us this design. John 14:16, "And I will pray the Father, and he shall give you another comforter, that he may abide with you forever." And God lets us know that in this new abode, in this new place where he's going to live, he's going to abide forever. 1 Corinthians chapter 6, verse 19 and 20 says, "What? Know ye not that your body is the temple of the Holy Ghost, which is in you, which you have of God, and ye are not your own, for you are bought with a price. Therefore glorify God in your body and in your spirit, which are God's." And God shows us that, and he teaches us that. He's got this new design, and this new design is to send the Holy Spirit to live in our lives forever. And this house that we have, once the Holy Spirit is there, the Bible says we're sealed through the Holy Spirit, and we're sealed unto the day of redemption. Colossians chapter 2, verse 13 and 14 says, "And you, being dead in your sins and in the uncircumcision of your flesh, hath he quickened together with him, having forgiven you all trespasses, blotting out the handwriting or ordinance that were against us, which was contrary to us, and took it out of the way, nailing it to his cross." And so God took care of everything, our past, our present, our future, by allowing the Holy Spirit to live inside of us and to be there with us. And this house can never be left desolate. Once we ask Jesus Christ to come into our heart, it's never left desolate. 2 Timothy 2:13 says, "If we believe not, yet he abideth faithful. He cannot deny himself." The true believer is God's house, and we're where God lives forever. He never leaves us. He never forsakes us. Eternally, he has saved us, and eternally he has sealed us, Ephesians 4:30. "And grieve not the Holy Spirit of God, whereby you are sealed unto the day of redemption." See, God wants us to know, but then this house can never be destroyed. This body, this temple of the Holy Spirit, this regenerated life that God has given us, he's promised us eternal life through Jesus Christ our Lord. This doesn't mean that he won't clean house every now and then. It doesn't mean that he won't chasten those that he loves, but when he does, he won't move out. The Christian never needs to fear hell. We never need to worry about that. John 5:24, "Verily, verily, I say unto you, he that heareth my word and believeth on him that sent me hath everlasting life and shall not come into condemnation, but is passed from death unto life." Hallelujah. We're saved. We're saved through the precious life of Jesus Christ. And the Holy Spirit seals us into that day of redemption. Do you know the Lord like this? Where does the Lord live? Is he living inside of your heart? Don't tell people that the Lord's up there at the church. He's not at the church. Don't tell the people that the Lord is somewhere else. He's up there on the throne in heaven and you're always praying up there. The Bible says, you ask me how I know he lives. He lives within our heart. That's what we sing. That's what we preach. That's what we live. That's what we pray. God bless you. And I pray the Lord is that same blessing to you. And he's given you eternal life. We look forward to seeing you this week in God's house.
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2: Chester Fane Hogsett, age 86, of Hayesville, passed away Saturday, August 29th, after a long battle with lung disease. Chester was born in Clay County to the late Lloyd and Flo Garrett Hogsett. He had worked as an appliance repairman. He was a storyteller and loved to tell stories about growing up in Hayesville. In addition to his parents, he's preceded in death by his daughter, Julie Bowen. He's survived by his wife, Ivy Smith Hogsett, his son, Greg Hogsett, his sister, Patricia Ann Carter, grandson, Jamie Bowen, and wife, Sarah, great-grandchildren, Evie and Eli. A private service for the family will be held at Old Shooting Creek Baptist Church Cemetery. 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Townsend Rose Funeral Home is in charge of arrangements for Chester Fane Hogsett, age 86.
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4: 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Happy school year from Parker's Burgers and Sweets, Highway 64 west of Murphy.

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1: Evelyn Ruth Helton, age 97, passed away in Canton, Georgia, September 6th. She was born in Fannin County, Georgia, near Epworth, July 27, 1929, to the late John E. and Ella Cochran Barker. Besides her parents, Evelyn was preceded in death by her first husband, Trenton Newbury, and second husband, James Helton, grandson Brandon Helton, and daughter-in-law, Julie Newbury. She's survived by her children, Troy Newbury and Linda and Bill King, brother Hubert and Ruby Barker, stepson Mike and Ann Helton, grandchildren Chris Newbury and Sarah Kendall, great-grandchildren Kenneth, Maria, Jamie, Andrew, William, Tristan, and Kaylee, great-great-grandchildren Avery Lynn and Kenneth William, extended family members and friends. Evelyn resided in Ellijay, Georgia, until she moved to Canton in 2009. While living in Gilmer County, she faithfully attended First Baptist Church in Epworth. When she moved to Canton, she began attending Antioch Christian Church. Funeral services are scheduled to be conducted Monday, September 14th at 2 p.m. from the chapel of the Cochran McDaniel Funeral Home Chapel in Blue Ridge, with Pastor Ken May and Reverend Dr. Tom Jordan officiating. Interment will follow in the Pan Will Cemetery in Paintertown with no graveside service. A time of visitation will be held from 1 to 2 prior to the service. Flowers are accepted, or in lieu of flowers, please bring cards of sympathy or encouragement for the family. Cochran McDaniel Funeral Home is honored to serve the family of Evelyn Ruth Helton, age 97.
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4: 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You're welcome to give away your animals to good homes, but we do not allow animals to be sold or traded on Party Line. There is a limit of 2 automobiles for sale per year per person. 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
1: 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Cherokee County Indian Community Club Heritage Day is Saturday, September 12th from 10 until 2. There'll be Indian fry bread, Indian tacos, guest speaker on local Cherokee history, music by the Hayes Brothers Band, a silent auction, craft vendors, and that's happening Saturday from 10 until 2 at the Cherokee County Indian Community Club, 300 Airport Road in Marble. 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The Brasstown Concert Association will open its 53rd season with Norden Song. 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Monday is the annual Alzheimer's Awareness Walk, Monday from 11:30 till 3. At 11:30, refreshments and fellowship. At 12 o'clock, the walk begins. This will be at the Pavilion at the Rock Gym at Conejita Park. 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
1: ABC News, I'm Mike Tobusky. Today marks 25 years since the 9/11 attacks. At Ground Zero in New York, the ceremonial reading of the names of the victims is underway. Meanwhile, at the Pentagon, Chairman of the Joint Chiefs, Dan Kane, said this.
2: My fellow Americans, and most importantly, the survivors and the families of the fallen that are here with us today, thank you for being here to mourn, to honor, and to most importantly, remember those we lost here today 25 years ago.
1: President Trump also in attendance at that Pentagon ceremony. Last night, he was in Dallas speaking at the first ever Republican midterm convention. Diesel prices have hit a new record in the U.S. according to Gas Buddy, now averaging $6.07 a gallon. It was $3.70 this time last year. And the cyclosporiasis outbreak tied to lettuce has now been declared over by federal health authorities. This is ABC News. OpenAI, one of the companies driving the artificial intelligence boom, is reportedly considering slowing down development as major AI firms faced increased public concern and congressional scrutiny. A surrogate mother's effort in Texas to win custody of the child she carried for a California couple has hit a legal roadblock.
3: What would have been a standard surrogacy contract was complicated when Omar Ahmed and Nasheen Gilkar learned that the fetus McKenna West was carrying had a life-threatening heart condition. They opted to terminate the pregnancy, but West refused.
4: I didn't think that I could live with myself.
3: She left her home in Alaska and came to Texas to give birth. A judge has now reaffirmed the custody of the baby's biological parents. West's attorneys are asking the U.S. Supreme Court to step in. Jim Ryan, ABC News in Dallas-Fort Worth.
1: And Ben Shelton and Francis Tiafo make history tonight when they face each other in the men's semifinal of the U.S. Open. I'm Mike Tobusky, ABC News.
5: From the WKRK Forecast Center, I'm meteorologist Jennifer Naramore. Seeing an increase in our cloudiness for the rest of today, a few hit or miss showers and thunderstorms late, to the more scattered activity for this evening and into the overnight hours. High temperature low 90s except for the mountains in the mid 70s, and overnight lows are through the 60s. Saturday's high 75 to 85, and rounds of showers with thunderstorms likely. Heavier rainfall coming in too. Still some scattered showers and a rumble of thunder coming our way on Sunday.

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like an eagle. Psalm 91, verse 4. He will cover you with his feathers. He will shelter you with his wings. His faithful promises are your armor and protection. And our King James says, He shall cover thee with his feathers, and under his wings shalt thou trust. His truth shall be thy shield and buckler. Like an eagle, God shelters us beneath his wings from storms and attacks. The image is powerful, yet also tender. How wonderful it is to be tucked in, right up against him, absorbing his warmth. Do you rest in this promise of protection, or do you struggle, always poking your head out to see what dangers await? Maybe you've even tried to leave the nest altogether and take care of yourself. If so, return to his side. Accept his protection. Lord, you are my shelter. Thank you for providing me a safe, warm place to wait out life's storms. Forgive me for the times I resist you, believing I can do it alone. Your wings are my armor, and they are mighty to save. Amen.

0: Well, we already heard that one. There we go. Thanks for hanging out with me today. I do appreciate it. And I'll be back tonight for football because A.C. Reynolds comes to Murphy. And it's Armed Forces Night. Pre-game show starts at 7. Game starts at 7:30. Join us, won't you? And then I'll be back Sunday, good Lord willing, and the saints don't rise. Y'all stay safe, watch out for the rain, and don't forget, I sure do love you.
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2: ABC News, I'm Mike Dubusky. President Trump speaking at the Pentagon today, where exactly 25 years ago, American Airlines Flight 77 crashed into the building.
3: For 25 years, our best and bravest have kept America safe. And today we salute every member of the United States military who served in the war on terror. It is a war on sick, horrible terror.
2: 184 people were killed at the Pentagon that day. Almost 3,000 died in New York in the attacks on the World Trade Center. Remembrance ceremonies there today as well. Meanwhile, the latest consumer price index finds inflation surged 3.4% in August when compared to a year ago. It'll be a key data point for the Federal Reserve to consider when next week it meets to discuss interest rates. This is ABC News. Body camera videos have been released and examined from an immigration raid at a factory in New York State.
4: Immigration arrests were a year ago at the Nutrition Bar Confectioners plant in Cato, New York, a town of 2,500 people east of Syracuse. The Associated Press analyzed the video, which was part of a lawsuit filed this week that says officers overstepped their search warrants. Officers made 57 arrests, ordering a manager to announce their presence over the PA system while they caught employees on the production line, in the warehouse, and a few in the bathroom.
2: ABC's Chuck Sievertson. The CDC has declared that lettuce outbreak that sickened thousands across the country and killed two people to now be over. And the Metropolitan Nashville Airport Authority voted unanimously to begin the process of changing the airport's name in honor of Dolly Parton. In a statement, the airport says they haven't picked out a final name yet, but they're working closely with the appropriated parties to do so. Dolly Parton died last month at the age of 80. Mike Dubusky, ABC News.
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7: From the WKRK Forecast Center, I'm meteorologist Jennifer Naramore. Seeing an increase in our cloudiness for the rest of today, a few hit or miss showers and thunderstorms late, then more scattered activity for this evening and into the overnight hours. High temperature low 90s, except for the mountains in the mid 70s, and overnight lows are through the 60s. Saturday's high 75 to 85, and rounds of showers with thunderstorms likely. Heavier rainfall coming in too. Still some scattered showers and a rumble of thunder coming our way on Sunday.

Around here, we believe kindness still matters, and neighbors still look out for each other. That spirit is a part of the music you hear on WKRK.

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Hey, it's Greg Goodman. Nothing like a good Southern gospel song to brighten the day, and we've got plenty more coming up right here on Christian Radio, WKRK, serving the mountains of North Carolina, Georgia, and Tennessee.

Right here in the mountains, faith and community still mean a lot. That's what this music is all about, and that's what you'll hear on Christian Radio, WKRK.

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1: ABC News, I'm Mike Dubusky. President Trump was at the Pentagon earlier today, marking 25 years since the 9/11 attacks.
2: September 11th reminded us of the terrible power of hate. 25 years since have shown us the even greater power of the American spirit to endure and prevail and to win. And today our country is stronger than it has ever been.
1: Nearly 3,000 people died that day in Washington, in New York City, in the attacks on the World Trade Center and aboard United 93. The plane said to be headed for the Capitol before passengers and crew overpowered the hijackers, crashing the plane. The Centers for Disease Control has declared the cyclosporiasis outbreak over. It comes after the disease, tied to contaminated lettuce from a Taylor Farms facility, sickened thousands, sending hundreds to the hospital and killing two people. This is ABC News. Ceremonies marking 25 years since the 9/11 attacks included commemorations at the Department of Homeland Security, created in 2003 as a direct result of the tragedies. Secretary Mark Wayne Mullen calling it a time of reflection and something else.
3: Another way, it's honestly a time that we look at the success of the Department of Homeland Security, because for 25 years, we prevented it from happening again.
1: Three activists in Hong Kong who organized annual vigils in remembrance of China's Tiananmen Square crackdown in 1989 have been convicted of inciting subversion under a new national security law in China. Their sentences are about 5 to 7 years. Critics of China say the case proves freedoms are eroding in the country as the government continues to suppress dissent. And a heat advisory is still in effect for Los Angeles, where it's expected to be in the low 90s with high humidity. But forecasters say temperatures will drop over the weekend. I'm Mike Dubusky, ABC News.
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6: From the WKRK Forecast Center, I'm meteorologist Jennifer Naramore. Seeing an increase in our cloudiness for the rest of today, a few hit or miss showers and thunderstorms late, to the more scattered activity for this evening and into the overnight hours. High temperature low 90s except for the mountains in the mid 70s, and overnight lows are through the 60s. Saturday's high 75 to 85, and rounds of showers with thunderstorms likely. Heavier rainfall coming in too. Still some scattered showers and a rumble of thunder coming our way on Sunday.
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0: Southern gospel music has a way of bringing peace to a busy day. 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

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All the demons and all the devils of hell. 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
1: ABC News, I'm Mike Dubusky. Remembrances and commemorations are taking place across the country today, marking 25 years since the September 11th attacks. In New York, the annual reading of the names of the victims happened this morning, while at the Pentagon in Washington, D.C., attendees heard from President Trump, among others, including former Secretary of State Condoleezza Rice.
2: We remember the thousands of innocent lives that were tragically taken 25 years ago. And here at the Pentagon, we feel the presence of 184 souls who are lost. Behind every name that we recite, there's a story.
1: The federal government released new inflation data today, finding inflation up 3.4% over last August, about what analysts had been expecting. After thousands were sickened and two died, the CDC announced today the cyclosporiasis outbreak is over. This is ABC News. For the first time, this year's 9/11 ceremony at Ground Zero in New York included a seventh moment of silence in honor of the thousands of victims who've died from 9/11-related illnesses over the last 25 years. ABC's Aaron Katursky is in Lower Manhattan with more.
3: 9/11 is still killing. 23 members of the NYPD died on 9/11 in the last quarter century. 469 have died of 9/11-related illnesses. 343 members of the New York City Fire Department died on 9/11. And then in the last 25 years, 453 FDNY members have died of 9/11 illnesses, including 36 in just the last year.
1: California has been dealing with an extreme heat wave, but there's some good news for the region. An area of low pressure moving into the Pacific Northwest will help bring significant cooling to Southern California this weekend and into next week. I'm Mike Dubusky. ABC News.
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6: From the WKRK Forecast Center, I'm meteorologist Jennifer Naramore. Seeing an increase in our cloudiness for the rest of today, a few hit or miss showers and thunderstorms late, to the more scattered activity for this evening and into the overnight hours. High temperature low 90s, except for the mountains, in the mid 70s, and overnight lows are through the 60s. Saturday's high 75 to 85, and rounds of showers with thunderstorms likely. Heavier rainfall coming in too. Still some scattered showers and a rumble of thunder coming our way on Sunday.
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Faith, hope, and encouragement. That's what we're all about on WKRK.

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Southern Gospel is a part of who we are, and we're proud to share it every day on WKRK.

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I know how my heart breaks as the tears fall down my face.

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I'm Greg Goodman. 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
1: ABC News, I'm Mike Dubusky. President Trump speaking at the Pentagon today, marking 25 years since the 9/11 attacks and alluding to the war in Iran.
2: We salute our first responders and law enforcement, and we love them. And we salute the service members working right now to ensure the world's number one sponsor of terror, the Islamic Republic of Iran, will never, ever have a nuclear weapon.
1: Nearly 3,000 people died in the terror attacks in New York, Washington, D.C., and aboard Flight United 93 on September 11th, 2001. The CDC has declared that lettuce outbreak that sickened thousands across the country to be over. Two people died in what was the largest cyclosporiasis outbreak ever. And inflation is up 3.4% over last year, according to the latest government data. This is ABC News. Body camera videos have been released from an immigration raid at a factory in New York State.
3: Immigration arrests were a year ago at the Nutrition Bar Confectioners plant in Cato, New York, a town of 2,500 people east of Syracuse. The Associated Press analyzed the video, which was part of a lawsuit filed this week that says officers overstepped their search warrants. Officers made 57 arrests, ordering a manager to announce their presence over the PA system while they caught employees on the production line, in the warehouse, and a few in the bathroom.
1: ABC's Chuck Sievertson. In the UK, a push to legalize assisted death has failed to pass. Lawmakers voted down legislation to allow terminally ill adults in England and Wales to choose to end their lives. Catholic leaders in the UK have voiced their opposition to that legislation. And stocks clawed back some of their losses from earlier this week as oil prices fell slightly. The Dow added 508 points, or nearly 1%. I'm Mike Dubusky, ABC News.
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6: From the WKRK Forecast Center, I'm meteorologist Jennifer Naira Moore. Seeing an increase in our cloudiness for the rest of today, a few hit or miss showers and thunderstorms late, then more scattered activity for this evening and into the overnight hours. High temperature low 90s, except for the mountains, in the mid 70s, and overnight lows are through the 60s. Saturday's high 75 to 85, and rounds of showers with thunderstorms likely. Heavier rainfall coming in too. Still some scattered showers and a rumble of thunder coming our way on Sunday.

Hey, it's Greg Goodman. If you've been with us for a while today, thank you. And if you just found us on the dial, welcome. This is Christian Radio, WKRK, playing Southern gospel music around the clock.

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That's what we love about this music on WKRK.

0: Murphy sits right here in the corner of North Carolina, just a short drive from Georgia and Tennessee. And from here, we're sending Southern gospel music across the mountains on WKRK.
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1: ABC News, I'm Mike Dubosky. Millions across the country and around the world are remembering those lost on 9/11, 25 years ago today. Ceremonies taking place at Ground Zero in New York and at the Pentagon in Washington, D.C. Meanwhile, Pennsylvania Governor Josh Shapiro was on hand in Shanksville, where United 93 went down, the passengers and crew of that airplane overpowering the hijackers.
2: They organized, they mobilized, and they summoned the courage to stare evil in the face and fight back. Their actions saved countless lives.
1: Diesel prices have hit a new record, $6.12 a gallon on average, according to Gas Buddy. Diesel impacts large trucks, which can have knock-on effects at the grocery store and at other retailers. Prosecutors now say a CIA officer found with more than $40 million worth of gold bars has reached a tentative plea deal with the DOJ. This is ABC News. The man suspected of starting a devastating wildfire last month in Washington state has now been indicted.
3: The Old Trails fire destroyed hundreds of homes as flames went racing through neighborhoods in high wind and low humidity. Now, federal prosecutors in Spokane say a grand jury has indicted Aaron Farinacci for arson. He's the man who's already facing state charges accused of plotting the best time to start the fire and setting it to do maximum damage. He allegedly told investigators fire is beautiful and like rebirth. At a hearing on the state charges, proceedings were put on hold so his mental health could be evaluated. Alex Stone, ABC News.
1: Ben Shelton and Francis Tiafoe face each other tonight in the men's semifinal of the U.S. Open in New York City. Whoever wins, they will make history as the first Black American in the men's U.S. Open final since Arthur Ashe in 1972. And Canadian Prime Minister Mark Carney honoring the lives lost on 9/11 again today. 24 Canadians died that day. Mike Dubosky, ABC News.
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6: From the WKRK Forecast Center, this is meteorologist Steve Hamilton. We'll have some clouds for the overnight hours and a few showers, mid-60s. Then for Saturday, it looks like a pretty rainy day. We have low pressure setting up in the southeastern states and a lot of warm and humid air coming in off the Gulf. So showers and thunderstorms look pretty likely all day. We'll be in the low 80s. More rain and thunderstorms on Saturday night, and then we're back to sunny weather on Sunday, upper 80s.

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0: Hey, it's Greg Goodman. Southern gospel music has a way of reminding us that no matter what we're facing, there's always hope ahead. More great music is coming up.
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0: 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I've been looking so forward to this service, what the Lord's going to do.
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1: Friday night has arrived in Bulldog Country. 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
2: Hello, football fans, and good Friday night. I'm Joey Thorley in the booth with my tag team partner, Pat Canizio. We're coming to you live from the Hill in Murphy, North Carolina, on David Gentry Field, where the Murphy Bulldogs are set to face off against the AC Reynolds Rockets. And although it's week four, Pat, my man, this is the first time this season that you and I are in the booth together. It's good to see you. How are you, my friend?
3: Oh, man, I'm doing great. I'm excited to be back with you again this season. I had a great time with you last year and looking forward to some Murphy Bulldogs football.
2: You know, during the offseason, we were talking with each other and said, you know what, why don't we run it back? And so that's just what we're going to do this season.
3: Hey, don't break what's not broken.
2: Yeah, I heard that. Thanks. I heard that. Ladies and gentlemen, so we've got a ton of pregame information for you. We've got the interview coming later on in the show. Before we get started, though, we are going to take a moment and recognize the importance of what today is. So, Pat, I'm going to throw it to you, buddy.
3: Yes, sir. On this day, 25 years ago today, tragedy struck our great nation. We would like to take a moment to remember the first responders who lost their lives in the service of others and the countless others who lost their lives today.
2: Absolutely. So we want to recognize 9/11, 25 years. It seems like it's happened in a blink of an eye. And so, again, we want to remember all of those that have fallen, all of those that are overseas serving right now. Thank you so much for your service. And we want to remember, take a moment and remember the tragedy that did strike. With that being said, though, we're going to turn the page. We're going to talk about this game tonight and where we're at thus far in the season. So our Murphy Bulldogs are going to come into tonight's game with a record of 1-1, 0-1 at home, 1-0 away. First game of the season was a loss to Franklin, followed that up with a bye week, and then we went to East Surrey where we won that game 39-27. Going to look at some preseason stats by the Murphy Bulldogs. So Peyton Bain is our quarterback. That's a junior right there. He's got two games. He's 11 for 23 for 99 total yards. So not much in the passing game thus far. Still trying to work out the kinks and get that feel and rhythm. One thing I can tell you, if there's anything we know about Murphy, they love to run the ball. With that being said, through two games, we have 83 carries for a total of 608 yards. Those are going to be headlined by two running backs, Mr. Michael Brown, who in two games with 26 carries, he's got 265 yards per carry. Here's the key, Pat. Every time he touches the ball, he's averaging 10 yards per carry.
3: That's a beautiful stat.
2: Too bad. Cameron Clem, he was not able to play during the Franklin game, so he's only got one game under his belt this year. But in that game, he had 16 carries for 104 yards, averaging a 6.5 yards per clip himself. Looking at the receiving, again, not much to talk about there. We've got Anthony Catuto. We all know about Grayson Hall. We know about Cameron Clem did show with a one reception last week. Looking at the defense just a little bit, the tackles this year in two games. They've got 142 tackles, and the leader of that defense is going to be Mr. Anthony Caputo with 22 total tackles through two games. Pat, I see you holding the information for AC Reynolds. Let me toss it to you, my friend.
3: Yes, sir. So AC Reynolds started the season 1-2. They opened with a win against Brevard 17-2. But then followed with two pretty big losses there. They've only scored 25 points so far this season.
2: Oh, wow.
3: Their last game, they lost 42-0. Their offense is headed up by sophomore quarterback Brooks Gutch. 31 completions for 60 attempts, 362 yards, averaging 120.7 yards a game with two touchdowns to three interceptions. Not much more through the ground. Their season total so far is 70 carries for 52 yards, and their leading rusher has 43 carries with 67 yards. So kind of an odd stat there.
2: Yeah, it is.
3: Their two leading receivers are going to be senior Levi Anderson, and freshman Trey Brown, both with 101 yards and 100 yards respectively, with senior Levi Anderson leading the receiving corps with two touchdowns.
2: And so, folks, with that, we've kind of just introduced you to both sides of the teams. We are going to take a quick break, and when we come back, we'll get even more in-depth with this pregame shows. Thanks for keeping it right here. 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We'll be right back.
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2: Football fans, we are back. It is pregame on David Gentry Field. Murphy Bulldogs getting ready to take on the AC Reynolds Rockets. And we're going to go over last week's stats for Murphy. They pulled out the game. They won. They beat East Surrey High School by a score of 39-27. We had our leading rusher was Michael Brown with 219 yards. Grayson Hall led the team in receptions. We had the first 60-yard kickoff return by Blake Davis. That's how we got started in the first quarter. Followed that up with a 10-yard run by Cameron Clem. And so quickly at the end of the first quarter, we were up 14-0. We had East Surrey end up punching in a touchdown in the second quarter. We followed that up with three consecutive scores. And going into halftime, we were up 33-7.
3: That's a solid way to start the half, Joey, especially that opening kickoff way to set the tone for the game.
2: You are right about that. I want to know about last year's game that we played against AC Reynolds. What you got over there?
3: Let's see. Top players last year were number 10, Grant, only had 36 passing yards. Number 8, Davis here, 151 rushing yards. The rest of the team had 85, so he led that rushing attack there. Number 3, Payne. Payne, yes, sir. 11 reception yards. He was a big player last year, though. So
2: yeah,
3: he was a heck of a player for Murphy. First quarter, we had Blake Davis with a 16-yard run. Started off. It was actually a safety as well. You don't see that too often.
2: Nope.
3: Cameron Clem doing what he does, getting in that end zone with a 1-yard touchdown run. Then we had a 68-yard pass. Kick no good. Fumble return. Failed two-point conversion. Trying to make up that missed extra point there on that last 68-yard pass. Then the third quarter, we had a 34-yard pass. Two-point conversion good. Another safety.
2: Yeah. It was a wild game. So
3: yeah.
2: Dad and I were out there and we were watching it. And at the end of the first quarter, we're winning 16-0 and we're feeling good, feeling really good. And then we turn around, go into halftime at 16-12, still had a little bit of momentum. And then that third quarter, AC Reynolds just kind of opened it up. There was a play on the far side. I remember we caught a pass. It was a really good completion. And then it was stripped and we didn't realize it was stripped. But the guy's halfway down the other way scoring a touchdown on a fumble recovery.
3: That's a tough one.
2: And so we're all ranting and raving about the good play. And then we look back and we said, that's a touchdown for AC Reynolds, apparently. So.
3: And AC Reynolds has always been known to have a very athletic team, a lot of speed.
2: You were right about that. And that's one thing that I think we both expect to see tonight, that those quick passes around the outside, you're going to see a lot of jet sweeps. You'll hear me calling about trying to get to the corner. So, not to show my hand too early because we've got the city lock keys to the game, but maybe the word contain may be coming up for
3: yes,
2: too long.
3: It very well may.
2: So, folks, we've still got, like I said, we do have the keys to the game. I believe we do have a interview by none other than Cameron Clem himself coming in this pregame. And other than that, I mean, we're just going to sit it right here and prep this game and prepare it for y'all at home. We do see the fans getting slowly coming in, filling up those seats. So, folks, if y'all are at home and you're able to get out here, get your butt down here to the hill so we can support these Bulldogs. So before we go any further, this is the moment that I'm going to take the time, and I want to give a huge shout-out to all of the sponsors. Thank you so much for supporting WKRK, allowing Pat and I to be in the booth to do this. We have a blast each and every Friday that we are afforded the opportunity. We could not do it without

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1: 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Several in our family have been a part of the Murphy football program. We have sat more than a few hours in the bleachers cheering on the team. Joey and I and SJ Reed Incorporated wish the team as a whole and each individual player a successful year.
2: Football fans, we are back on a night that cannot be described as anything else as a perfect night for football.
3: It's a beautiful September night. It really brings me back to those days playing on Murphy Bulldogs Field.
2: I know, you look amped. Like, you need to go get some pads on or something.
3: Oh, man, I wish I could.
2: Well, listen, I need my sidekick, so you're not allowed to go anywhere, all right? You got to be right here in the booth with me. so we hinted at it before the break. We do have Cameron Clem on our weekly interview, and that's going to be that was given by Joe Thorley, my dad. So we are going to throw it to that interview that was taken earlier today.
4: Hello, football fans. Joe Thorley here with senior all-conference running back number 5, Cameron Clem. Cam, how we doing, bud?
5: I'm feeling great, man. I'm blessed. I'm blessed to be back. First home game as a senior. Super excited.
4: How's the hamstring?
5: We're back. We're feeling good.
4: Oh, I love to hear that. Had over 100 yards last week. That had to feel good to get back out there.
5: Yep. Well, we knew they were kind of stopping buck sweep early, so we scratched everything with my name on it. So I was kind of a decoy for my guys, and Mike ended up having 4. So
4: that'll work. Well, you got one in there.
5: Yeah, I have to.
4: Listen. Talk to me about how you replace. I mean, last year, Western Regional champs, runner-up state championship game. You lose like 18 seniors last year.
5: Yeah.
4: How has it been stepping up in that leadership role this year?
5: Yeah, so we know it definitely starts with me and the other seniors and the other leaders trying to step up and include the younger guys that didn't get as much attention as last year because of the season we had. So grinding at practice and getting them to take notes of film and all stuff like that, man, taking them under our wing and making them feel like a brother on the team has definitely helped. So.
4: That's awesome. I heard rumor after the first game, which you were not playing because you were still hurt, but I heard those couple weeks with the open week, there were some rough practices down there. Hard practices.
5: Yeah. People definitely wrote us off and Coach Watson and Coach Curtis and Coach Laney were all those whole week. So we got to be good together.
4: I love it. Yeah. All right. So I've got one other question. Tonight's game, AC Reynolds, what do you see on the film?
5: From a player standpoint, I see a 6A school that beat us last year. And we're definitely looking to get our get back. It's going to be my home opener. And friggin', I'm chomping at the bit. I can tell
4: you're pumped, dude.
5: I'm just ready to be violent.
4: You are
5: tonight.
4: Pumped.
5: Violent tonight.
4: I love it. So, can't wait to watch you tonight, yes, Cam. Can't wait to holler your name out.
5: Of course.
4: Good luck and go Dogs.
5: Go Dogs. God bless.
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2: We what can you say other than what an interview?

0: interview by Cameron Clem.
1: Yeah, I mean, that was awesome. You can tell that young man is fired up and ready to get this home opener going.
0: You're right about that. And, you know, when I was calling the game a couple weeks ago, we didn't have the interview yet. So I forgot during the offseason of how just the peek behind the curtains that you get from getting it from a player who's experienced the loss at Franklin. How do you respond? What are the practices like? I can tell you, I wouldn't want to be a part of the practice that he was explaining.
1: As someone who has personally lost to Franklin himself playing for the Murphy Bulldogs, I know that it can seem like a tough, challenging thing to overcome, but it's really a good test of your fortitude, of really where you're at mentally, to see if you can overcome the adversity and challenge yourself to get better every week and show up and make the plays that you need to make for your team.
0: Yeah, I can only imagine that. I was not privy to a practice such as that, I tell you. But the other thing, when I really, really enjoyed the takeaway about the leadership, I mean, it was a huge senior class last year. 18 seniors led them all the way to the state championship. And there is a question, like, how do you respond to losing that type of leadership? And the one thing that I took out of that answer was, he was very quick to mention bringing the younger guys up with him. So that band of brothers is still there, if you know what I mean. And it's one of those things, yes, you're the senior. Yes, there are certain responsibilities that you have to uphold. And there's a standard to live up to, especially when you put that black and gold on. But how do you bring up the younger players? Because after this season, you're gone, right? So then the next class has to come up. And It was a really good look under the hood about how you go about doing that.
1: Absolutely. And you have to lead by example, teach the younger guys by doing it. You don't have to be out there talking and talking a big game. You just have to literally go out there, do it, and show them how it's done and lead by example.
0: And leading by example, perfect segue. It's almost like you've been doing this before. But out of that, it was one of those things. He immediately talked about film study, right?
1: Yep.
0: Take the notes. Watch the film just a little bit longer, 5 minutes added up over a week. That accumulates, and you get that knowledge. You get those little tendencies of the formations you're going up against. And those are the keys to creating and sustaining success as a Murphy Bulldog.
1: Absolutely. And for me, a big difference between a good player and a great player is not just a really good athlete, but someone who becomes a student of the game. Like you said, spending that extra time on film, checking out the scouting report and seeing what you're up against, seeing what the other team likes to do, seeing how they play defense, all those things. Because when it comes time to play the game, you don't have time to really think. You just have to know, go out there and execute.
0: And when you're prepared, you're disciplined. And when you're disciplined, you're free. And when you're free, you can have fun on the team.
1: Right.
0: Exactly right. So with that, ladies and gentlemen, I think it's time that we're going to tee it up for the City Lock Services keys to the game. So we've got one offense, one defense. Those at home, you know the drill. So Pat, for me on offense, I'm going to say get the run game going early and control the line. We know who we are. We talked about the stats going into it. Yep. We know that we are a ground and pound team. There's no need to sugarcoat it. Line up, pound the rock, and control the game. That's what it comes down to me for the offense.
1: Absolutely. You got to execute. You got to run the ball. That's Murphy's offense. Always has been.
0: And I'm going to toss it to you for the City Lock Service key to the game on defense. What do you got, my friend?
1: For defense, we know that AC Reynolds has speed. So a big key to this is going to be containing those plays, those quick screens, those jet sweeps. That's going to be huge for them. Also, they need to play smart. They got to limit those penalties. Don't do self-inflicted things that are going to set you back, set your team back, and put you in a bad position. And then last but not least, up against that speed, you got to have physicality. You got to match it with what you're best at. And Murphy has been known to be a physical team.
0: And folks, that is your offense and defensive City Lock key to the game.
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0: We are back, football fans. Murphy, A.C. Reynolds, getting ready to square off on the hill on David Gentry Field. We have the privilege to be up here in the booth to bring it to you. And not to show my age, but, you know, I remember sitting in the stands as a senior, and you start seeing the blow-ups, you start seeing the setup, and then you slowly start seeing the players coming down. There's just a feeling that just doesn't match it other than being here and experiencing it.
1: Absolutely. There's really nothing like Murphy football, and I am so grateful and blessed that I got to experience that growing up, being a player for the Murphy Bulldogs. And walking in tonight, Joey, I just had to walk over and give the dog a little pat on the back one more time, you know?
0: I completely understand that. So, folks, like I said, we've got players starting to come down. We've starting to see the captains make their way to the field. We're going to throw it to one more ad break before this game gets teed up. Thank you so much for being with us in the preseason. We're right here. Stick with us, and we'll be calling you again before too long. So with that, you're listening to WKRK and WCNG. We'll be right back.
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0: All right, football fans making their way to the 50-yard line are Murphy's captains. We've got number 5, Cameron Clem, number 23, Michael Brown, number 75, Braden Gaither for the AC Rockets. We've got number 74, Otarius Strickland, number 21, Alex Fitzgerald, number 51, Caden Grissell, and number 11, Levi Anderson. And it looks like your Bulldogs are going to win the toss. And they are going to defer to the second half. So just like that, our defense is going to be out on the field first. Let's see if those keys to the game can come too.
1: Yes, sir. Looking forward to it. Murphy's about to kick off. Here we go.
0: All righty. Number 6, Brody Betts is lined up. And we've got 10 other Bulldogs out on the field. And we're about to get this game under wraps.
1: Can't wait.
0: And toe meets leather. Ball is in the air. Looks like number 12 is going to take it from the 2. He's at the 10. He's at the 15. Makes one. No, he doesn't. He thought he did. He got let. Oh, we've got a fumble. Ladies and gentlemen, he was lit up by Blake Davis. And that ball came out.
1: It sure did. It popped out in a hurry. That was number 12, Jazon Hutchinson on the return for the Rockets.
0: And that was a welcome to Murphy hit right there.
1: It sure was. Welcome to Mountain Football.
0: That's right. That's right. So the Rockets are going to retain possession. The ball went out of bounds, and it's going to be spotted at the 15-yard line where A.C. Reynolds will take over first and 10 on their very first possession. Coming to the line, shotgun formation. We've got trips receivers to the near side. They'll be going right to left this quarter. Brooks Gutch is going to take the snap. He's looking for a screen. He's got it on the outside, makes two men miss, spins, and he's going to be tracked and tackled hard by the Bulldogs.
1: Number 80, Landon Shields on the tackle.
0: What a hit by Shields. And as we expected, there's a very little time in between. We do have a quick huddle. They're going to break the line, and that's going to be, again, Brooks Gutch. He's a 6'2 sophomore playing quarterback. He's in a pistol formation, trips receivers to the far side, looking over the defense. He's going to take the snap. He's got a miscommunication on the handoff, tries to make something out of nothing. He's going to get about 2 yards, but I see a penalty flag really early in this game.
1: And there was a host of dogs in on the tackle, 58 Trenton Cook among them.
0: We have a holding against the Rockets that's going to back them up 10 yards, and they're going to replay second down. Should bring up a second and 14, it looks like, from the 16-yard line, and they'll have a redo on that down.
1: Yeah, that's not how you want to start the game for them. A miscue and a penalty all in one. Good job on the dogs on defense staying contained there.
0: Pistol formation is Gutch. Twin receivers to the near and far side. Takes the snap, drops back the pass. He stops. He's looking. Nowhere to go. He rolls to the right. He finds his outlet man who makes one man miss, spins up field, and he's going to be tackled and dropped at about the 21-yard line. And that was a decent game by that young man.
1: Yeah, that actually, he made something out of nothing there. And Aiden Williams was the first to come in on the tackle there, number 14 for the Bulldogs.
0: Number 33, Josiah Jones was the ball carrier on that. And I tell you what, it was well defended down the field, but somebody forgot about the halfback leaking out into the flats.
1: Yep. man came out uncovered there, but good good tackle by the Bulldogs there.
0: Third and four, ball on the 21-yard line. We've got a bunch set to the near side. Pistol formation is Gutch. Takes the snap, drops back. He's got nothing again. He's rolling to the right looking for something, and he's just going to slide. And that slide's actually going to drop him about 5 yards in the backfield. And just like that, that's a three and out.
1: It sure is. Lakota Brazil on the tackle there. Good job by the Bulldogs defense holding them on the first possession.
0: You were right about that. That was a very, very great possession by our Bulldogs. Back to punt. I cannot get a number on that. But back to return is going to be Grayson Hall and Blake Davis. The punter is standing at the 2-yard line. The snap, he's got a decent kick, very high, not too long. Is going to drop at the 42, take a sideways bounce, and it's going to be downed at the AC Reynolds 41-yard line, first and 10 for the Bulldogs. Man. So, good defensive possession. Not a great punt by AC Reynolds. Great field possession for the Bulldogs.
1: Yep, this is a great way for them to start the game. Back to kick, back to kick for the Rockets was number 45, Akib Mian.
0: Number 45. You're going to call that name all night, sir.
1: Yes, sir.
0: Okay. All right. So Peyton Bain is going to bring his dogs up to the line. We've got a wing right formation under center looking over the defense. Davis in motion takes a snap. It's going to go to Cameron Clem, and he's going to get tripped up after about a gain of 5. And that's going to bring up second and 5.
1: And in for the Rockets on the tackle was number 44, Rylan Cabral.
0: And if you want to give me 5 yards every play, I'll take it.
1: Yes, sir. 5 yards every play equals end zone.
0: That's right. All right, Peyton Blaine going to be in a shotgun formation. We've got a double wing formation. Takes the snap, drops back, looking to pass. He's just going to fire it. Cameron Clem made a heck of a catch on that one, and he's going to be taken down at about the 21-yard line. I didn't know where he was throwing it.
1: Yeah, and honestly, great adjustment by Cameron Clem. He turned his body back and reached behind him to catch that ball. Great catch.
0: I thought for a moment Peyton Bain was just trying to get rid of it because he was under duress.
1: He definitely was under pressure there. And among those tacklers for the Rockets were number 2, Ray Allen, and number 8, Dana Beck.
0: Quickly to the line is Bain, under center, double wing formation. The snap, the handoff is going to go to Davis around the outside. He's looking for the corner, makes one man miss with a stiff arm, and he's going to get what looks to be a gain of 3, and they are quickly in the red zone.
1: Yeah, great drive so far. Number 44, Rylan Cabral on the tackle again.
0: I said gain of 3. We'll call it a gain of 2. Bring up 2nd and 8, and the ball is going to be spotted on the 17-yard line for the Dogs. Bain, shotgun formation. We've got wing right. He's looking over the defense. Got a man in motion, Grayson Hall, from far to near side. Takes a snap. He's rolling right. He stops. He fires. He's looking deep. It's going to be intercepted by number 2.
1: That was Ray Allen, number 2 for the Rockets.
0: And that he was just tracking it like a center fielder. Red Bain's eyes tracked it, jumped it, high pointed it, and that is going to be a quick turnover for the Bulldogs.
1: Yeah, unfortunate there. I saw who he was going for. It was a little bit of air under the ball, but great play by the defense. You got to give him credit.
0: You're not wrong there. I got to tell you, so you're right, that little post route, I saw who he was going for. You got one of two options there. Either one, you got to put it on a rope and get it there quick, or number 2, you got to aim it for the back corner of the end zone if you're going to have that kind of air on it.
1: Couldn't have said it better myself, Joey.
0: Going to set up 1st and 10 for the Rockets. Ball is going to be spotted on the 20-yard line. That interception was going to be down in the end zone, so that's a touchback. Ball on the 20. We've got Gutch in the pistol formation. He's got a halfback to his right and one behind him looking over the defense. Tries a hard count, and it looks like he got him. Let's see. We've got no – they're going to call a false start against AC Reynolds. That'll back him up 5, and they will attempt that one all over again.
1: So far, a couple key penalties for the Rockets that are definitely holding them back right now.
0: Yeah, not much juice. You just can't feel much coming from the Rockets as they break the huddle.
1: Yeah, there's definitely a lack of intensity right now.
0: Gutch in that same formation, two running backs, takes a snap, going to give it to the first man through on the left side. He's going to punch it through for about a gain of four, and he's still not back to the original line of scrimmage.
1: Looks like number 72, Sheldon Owens, was in on that tackle.
0: That was good tracking by the entire Bulldog front. They were able to clog up the blocking lanes, not much doing, and able to swallow up that running back. All right. I was expecting a little bit more speed and tempo from AC Reynolds, and we're just not seeing it thus far.
1: So far, Murphy is definitely matching the speed.
0: All right, Gutch, pistol formation, trips receivers to the far side. We've got a halfback in motion to the near side. He takes a snap. He looks back, and, oh man, he fires it. Aiden Williams, I thought he had the pick and went through his hands, and it's going to actually be completed by Trey Brown for a gain of 25, roughly.
1: Yeah. That was so close. It went right through Aiden's hands. He almost had the interception, and unfortunately, it landed right in the receiver's hands after the tip.
0: So they're going to place the ball at the 37-yard line, and regardless of the juice, a 25-yard gain will bring anybody to life.
1: That's right.
0: Rockets in the pistol formation. We've got twin receivers to the near side, one to the far side. Gutch looking over the defense. It's going to take the snap, hand off to the running back who's looking for anything doing, and nothing at all is going to happen. He might have gotten a yard.
1: Yeah, number nine for Murphy was in the backfield really quick. That's Anthony Catuta there at his middle linebacker spot leading that defense.
0: You know, A.C. Reynolds is wearing white and Murphy's wearing black, but that type of reaction, I could have swore Anthony Catuta was in the huddle.
1: I'm telling you, he was there in a hurry.
0: It's going to bring up second and we'll call it eight, so I guess I give him two on that. Rockets coming to the line, pistol formation. We've got four receivers, two to the near and two to the far. Takes the snap. He drops back to pass. It's a quick out, and it's going to be completed to number 20. That's Jew Harper, and that's going to be a gain of – what are they going to call that? A gain of five? No, they aren't. They're going to call that incomplete. I guess he bobbled it as he was going down.
1: You know, from here it looked like he caught it, but it must have hit the turf on his way down.
0: Those refs are a little bit closer to the field than we are.
1: They sure are, Joey.
0: Going to bring up third and eight after that incompletion. Clock still running.
1: And Aiden Williams was real tight in coverage that time.
0: Same formation as last. We got four wide receivers spread out. Pistol formation. Takes a snap. Looking to throw. He stops. He fires to Jew Harper around the outside. He makes one man miss. And he's going to be lit up at the 46-yard line. He got a gain of six. No, gain of seven, but that's going to bring up fourth and one.
1: Great wrap up by number 21 for the Murphy Bulldogs, Dante Barber, and then just got absolutely hammered by Grayson Hall, number 12.
0: Yeah, that's one of those plays. If you've got a clock in your head and you're held up by a Bulldog, you may want to think about going down.
1: Yeah.
0: Because somebody else is coming.
1: I think he'll think twice next time.
0: All righty, we've got a fourth down, and those that have watched the Philadelphia Eagles and the tush push, it looked very similar to that. We got the snap. No, there he's going to give it to the halfback. Did he get it? He did not, ladies and gentlemen.
1: Great,
0: he's going to lose a yard, and that's going to be a turnover on downs. What a stand by the defense.
1: Great play by the Murphy Bulldogs. They shut down the middle, stopped him up in the backfield, and turnover on down.
0: And I got to tell you, containment and physicality and penalties, your keys to the game leading up, we have checked those markers early on in this first quarter.
1: So far, they are absolutely meeting them, and that is definitely leading them to be the favorite right now. Let's see if we can get in the end zone here.
0: It's going to be – well, they're going to measure it, but from up here, ladies and gentlemen, he did not get it. Let's see if my eyes are that bad.
1: It certainly looked like he didn't make it from up here.
0: As they are running the chain gang down to measure it, there's 4:51 left in the first quarter. Scoreless ball game, and it is. That is a turnover on downs. The white hat called it. It is official. First and 10 Bulldogs. The Bulldogs will take over at the exact location where they took over on that first possession of the game.
1: I did not notice that. Good catch there, Joey.
0: Going to be at the 46-yard line, and they're already in Rockets territory, which is what you love to see.
1: You love to see it. Let's see if we can avoid some turnovers here, get in the end zone.
0: Bane bringing his troops to the line under center wing left formation. He's going to take the snap, going to go to Clem around the left side. He's going to make one man miss, makes another man miss. He spins, he trucks, he drags, and he's going to have a gain of 12. Go ahead and move those chains.
1: Great run there by Cameron Clem. Love to see it. Tackle by number 21, Alex Fitzgerald for the Rockets.
0: It's going to be a quick first down for the Bulldogs. Ball is going to be spotted at the 33-yard line. First and 10 shotgun formation. Takes a snap. Handoff is going to go to Michael Brown right up the middle. Michael Brown isn't touched until the 25-yard line, and he's going to fall forward for another 4 yards. Move the chains again.
1: Great run. You love to see the Murphy Bulldogs running offense. It's just a thing of beauty.
0: I'm going to take one from you during the pregame. If it ain't broke, don't fix it.
1: And for the Rockets there, that was number 21, Alex Fitzgerald, and number 44, Rylan Cabral on the tackle.
0: Under center wing right formation, Cameron Clem from left to right is going to get it. He's going to bowl over one man, and he's going to fall forward, something we're used to seeing from all of last season. Give him a gain of 6, and let's set up a 2nd and 4.
1: Very tough run there, and he sure was entertaining to watch last season. That game where he had 8 touchdowns was – it was very enjoyable.
0: That was something to behold. That was for sure. All right. We've got wing right formation under center. Going to have Blake Davis in motion. Takes a snap. It's going to go to Michael Brown up the middle. He has running room. And he has – did they give it to him? They gave him 6, ladies and gentlemen. That's a touchdown. That is Michael Brown right up the middle. They had Blake Davis in motion. They faked it to him. And as they did, the opposite hand gives it to Michael Brown, and he goes untouched right up the middle.
1: If I'm being honest with you, Joey, I didn't know where the ball went for a second.
0: And just like that, that's a touchdown for your Murphy Bulldogs. Give them 6, put it on the board.
1: And we were there for a second. I thought the refs were going to call him down at the 1, but they gave it to him.
0: They did, yeah. Fell forward and crossed the plains. We've got number 6, Brody Betts, on for the field goal, or the point after. The snap, the hold, the kick is up. The kick is good. Just like that, it's 7-0. Keep it right here, ladies and gentlemen. We will be right back.
12: Don't you want to be in the mix in 2026? Murphy Bulldog Football and Waffle King is the mix for 2026. We have a great history together. Murphy Football is one of the most successful programs in the state, while Waffle King is Murphy's oldest, most successful 24-hour restaurant. After another Bulldog victory, come try our new Kickin' Chicken Club sandwich with pepper jack cheese. That's at Waffle King.
0: Welcome back, football fans. I got to tell you, Pat, it was a welcome sight to see the offense not only matriculate a nice drive down the field, but also to respond after that early turnover.
1: Yeah, that's how you have to respond when you make an error. You have to get back in there, forget it even happened, and just push forward. And they absolutely did that on that drive, Joey.
0: And so with that, folks, we've got 3:34 left in the first quarter. Bulldogs are up by a score of 7-0 against the AC Reynolds Rockets. Back to return for the Rockets. It looks like number 4, Remy Casada, and number 12 is going to be Jazon Hutchinson. On the kick for the Bulldogs is going to be Brody Betts, and he is going to – oh, we've got – oh, my gosh, he did a little squid kick, and Murphy has the ball, ladies and gentlemen. What a momentum play right there.
1: Wow.
0: Mr. Watson, wonderful call.
1: That was a heck of a call. Very, very courageous there, but it totally paid off.
0: Yeah, absolutely. And so if you've never seen Murphy run their kickoff coverage, they run a stack formation right next to where the ball is teed up. Normally on that stack, Betts, the kicker, will give him a sign or give him a shout or give him a term, and they'll spread out to run their lanes. This one did not happen, and he just kind of teed it up and just kicked it a little bit, pooched it, and it just kind of rolled along with him. As soon as it hit 10 yards, he grabbed it. Murphy Bulldog, 1st and 10.
1: Very well executed.
0: All right. So with that, it is going to be Bulldog ball on the 44-yard line. We are going to break the huddle, shotgun formation. Blake Davis is going to be in the wing right formation. He's going to shift near to far side, takes the snap. We're rolling left, looking to pass. He's going to keep rolling left, and he's just going to pitch it. It is intercepted, and I'm not sure anybody's going to get him, ladies and gentlemen. Oh, yes, they did. Cameron Clem tracked him down, but that's going to be a puzzling decision by Peyton Bain.
1: Yes, it indeed was. That was number two on that interception, I believe, Ray Allen.
0: I mean, right place, right spot if you're Ray Allen.
1: But yeah,
0: the decision right there, that's something he's going to have to talk with the coaches about, what he was seeing and why make that decision.
1: He was definitely under pressure there, but there were some other options available.
0: You were right about that. And a quick momentum change in favor of the Rockets. We are looking at a first and goal. Ball is going to be spotted on the 7-yard line. Got a reset of the play clock by the head ump,
1: which actually went in the favor of the Rockets with that late substitution they just had.
0: Pistol formation, twin receivers to the near side. Takes the snap, handoff up the middle, and maybe a yard. Handoff is going to be to number 33, Josiah Jones, and not much doing.
1: And I do believe that was number 9, Anthony Caputo, in the backfield once again making the play there.
0: That does not surprise me. That young man is all over the field this early in the game.
1: He is absolutely a ball hawk.
0: So they're going to give him no game on that. Ball still on the 7-yard line, second and goal. Pistol formation, trips receivers to the near side. Gutch looking over the defense, takes the snap. He's going to pitch it to the left to Jones, who, again, has nothing doing. My goodness, I'm gonna that Dante Barber kid. He knows how to play football.
1: Yes, sir. That was a great job containing there as well, because that quick pitch like that can sometimes catch the corners off guard. But he did a great job coming up and securing the contain where the defense could swarm in on him.
0: From the time that he diagnosed that play to the time that he made the tackle, it had to be a second.
1: It was very quick.
0: All right, we got four receivers, three to the far side, one to the near in this pistol formation. We've got a hard count, no jump by the Bulldogs. Way to be disciplined right there. Third and 8 for Gutch. Gets the signal from the coach, takes the snap, hands it off to the first man through, and again, they are stuffed.
1: A host of dogs in on the tackle there. He did not make it far, Joey.
0: No, not at all, and that's going to be number 33, Josiah Jones, again on that carry, and goodness gracious. Nothing doing.
1: And that's going to bring up fourth down, forcing the Rockets to have to kick a field goal here.
0: Nice hold by the defense on that quick change of turnover on downs.
1: It was a very quick momentum shift. We went from recovering the onside kick to losing an interception, almost returned for a touchdown. Great save by Cameron Clem, by the way.
0: And field goal team is on the field. They are going to snap. It's a 25-yard kick. The kick is up. Kick is good. 7-3, first quarter. We are going to take a break, and we will be back. 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
0: We are back, football fans. So we had a onside kick recovered by Murphy. We had an interception by AC Reynolds, who returned it 50 yards into the 7-yard line, and then a total of negative one play or 1 yard by the Rockets offense. And they're going to end up settling for 3. And we are still in the first quarter. We've got Murphy up over AC Reynolds by a score of 7-3. and the kickoff team is on for the Rockets.
1: Yeah, and that was an absolutely amazing performance by the defense to save that turnover from being turned into a touchdown.
0: You were right about that. And on to kick is going to be number 73, Will Ammons. And back to return is going to be Blake Davis and Grayson Hall. The kick is up, and it's going to be returned by Blake Davis at the 15. He's to the 20, to the 25. Cuts to the right. He's at the 30, the 35. Jump cuts to the left. Tries to get more, but he did go out of bounds at about – where are they going to spot him? Looks to be spotted at about the 34-yard line.
1: My favorite number.
0: Yeah. You wore that number fondly, didn't you?
1: I sure did.
0: So that's where your Bulldogs are going to take over first and 10 on their own 34-yard line. And, ladies and gentlemen, this is great field position, and it's the worst field position that they've had all night.
1: It really is, and it, like you said, it's still great.
0: Bain bringing his dogs to the line, wing left formation, under centered. He's going to take the snap. Handoff is going to be that counter to the wing back, Blake Davis, who is going to get a hard and nasty 7 yards, 8 yards. What a run by that young man.
1: Great run. And number two, Ray Allen in on the tackle for the Rockets.
0: There's just something about physicality in the first quarter, in the second quarter. At some time, you keep leaning on them. And that defense, they don't want to hit you after runs like that.
1: Absolutely. When you bring the physicality, by the time you get to the fourth quarter, the defense will be worn down.
0: Wing left formation, second and three. Handoff, first man through, Michael Brown looking for running room. Makes one man miss, and he might have gotten a yard.
1: And number 34, Hank Morgan in on the tackle for the Rockets.
0: Yeah, they're going to give him a yard. Not much doing on that run. Going to bring up third and two. And it looks like they're going to take this in to the second quarter. So we are going to take a break with them right now. Your Bulldogs are up over the Rockets by a score of 7-3. We will be back after a word from our sponsors.
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0: Start of the second quarter is getting underway. Bulldogs up by a score of 7-3. Ball is going to be spotted on the 42-yard line and a critical third and two for our Bulldogs. Bain under center, wing left formation. Handoff is going to go to Clem around the far side. He's got room. He's got the corner. He's got the first and more. Oh, man, he got hit and tackled by the turf monster. But he did cross midfield, and they're going to spot the ball at the 49-yard line.
1: It looked like he was going to break that one, Joey, until he slipped there.
0: It did. And he got up. You could tell he was a little bit upset with himself on that one.
1: You definitely could tell. And number 12, Javon Hutchinson, in on the stop for the Rockets.
0: First and 10 for the Bulldogs. Quickly to the line, wing right formation, Bain under center. Davis in motion, takes the snap, handoff to Clem. Clem around the right side, and he is just trucking people. I was about to tell you, ladies and gentlemen, a hard gain of 7, and then he pops out of a group of 3, and he's going to add 5 more to it. Give him 12 on that run.
1: He is such a tough physical runner. I love to watch this kid run the football.
0: I got to tell you, the credit's got to go to the offensive line thus far in the game.
1: Absolutely. They've been opening holes for this young man that you could drive a truck through.
0: Wing left formation under center. Davis in motion, takes the snap. Michael Brown up the middle, and that one was red, ladies and gentlemen. Got a yard on that carry. It's a lot of Rockets on that one.
1: There was, and amongst them was number 40, Josh Thompson for the Rockets.
0: Going to bring up a 2nd and 9, ball spotted on the 35-yard line. Bane breaks the huddle, bringing his dogs to the line. Wing left formation. We've got Grayson Hall to split out to the far side. Wing and tight end shift from near to far side. Hand off to Clem around the right side. He's got room. He's at the 30, at the 35. Manhandling the defense. He's going to lead the blocker, push him into the safety for another 2, and they're going to take him down at the 22-yard line.
1: Another fantastic run there. Also, another tackle by number 40, Josh Thompson, for the Rockets.
0: Move the chains again, ladies and gentlemen. 1st and 10 for the Bulldogs. Hard running by these backs tonight. Wing left formation, Bane under center. Takes the snap, hand off to Michael Brown. Michael Brown looking for running room, and he found it. Give him 5, maybe 6. Did I see penalty flags? We do have penalty flags on the field. It's going to be a hold against the Bulldogs. That's going to be their first penalty of the night.
1: And again, number 40, Josh Thompson in on that tackle.
0: He's all over as well.
1: Yes, sir.
0: It's going to back him up 10 yards, and they're going to replay 1st down. Ball's going to be spotted on the 32-yard line. Bane bringing his troops to the line. Grayson Hall split out to the near side. Wing left formation. Takes the snap. Hand off to Clem around the near side. He's looking for running room. Stiff arms 1. Stiff arms another. Nope. That 2nd stiff arm, he's going to be dragged down by Ray Allen. I don't know what that end did to Clem pregame, but that was just not very hospitable.
1: He did that man dirty. And that was number 2, Ray Allen, in on the tackle on Cameron Clem.
0: Yeah, I thought we were going to have back-to-back stiff arms, but Ray Allen made a heady play by just holding on and not letting go.
1: He sure did. He hung on for dear life there, because if not, Cameron Clem was going to make him look bad too.
0: It's going to bring up a 2nd and 20. There was no gain on that run. Wing left formation under center. Takes the snap. Handoff is going to go to Blake Davis, who is going to be tripped up at the 34-yard line and going to stumble for another yard. Give him 2 on that run.
1: And go figure, he was tripped up by number 40, Josh Thompson.
0: We might just be able to highlight that number, because my goodness, he's been all over the place thus far in this first half. 9 minutes to go in the 2nd quarter. Bulldogs up by a score of 7-3. We've got a 3rd in California. For the Bulldogs. Ball spotted on the 33-yard line, and they've got to get to the 12-yard line to move those chains.
1: And you've got to think they're going to pass the ball here.
0: Shotgun formation, Clem to his left. Handoff's going to go to Clem around the outside. He's looking for running room, makes 1, makes 2, makes 3, men miss, tries to spin, tries to do something. He's still not going to get back up to the original line of scrimmage. You got to think that run was trying to see if they were to make enough to go for it on 4th.
1: Yeah, or perhaps catch him off guard. But regardless, good run by Cameron Clem and good tackle by number 6, Kaysen Davis for the Rockets.
0: Clem had his helmet knocked off. He's making his way to the sideline. And we will keep an eye on that. We are going to go for it. 4th and 13 for the Bulldogs. Shotgun formation. Bane looking to throw. It is snapped. It is knocked out of Peyton Bane's hands. It is going to fall back to the 40-yard line, where number 58 for the Bulldogs, that's Trenton Cook, is going to recover it. But another it's a lack of awareness thus far.
1: Yeah, and you hate to see it. Really good heads-up play by number 58, Trenton Cook, by just diving on the ball and making sure that the other team didn't pick it up and run it back.
0: Bane was looking to get out of that pressure, and I saw what he was doing. It's not a bad call. The problem was the way he had the football. Looked like he was holding a loaf of bread, and that end just knocked it out.
1: Yep, good heads-up play by the Rockets defense. You got to secure that ball when you're on the move.
0: Pistol formation for the Rockets. 1st and 10, handoff to the first man through is number 33. He's going to get a hard 4 yards on that one. And, yeah, bring up a 2nd and 6.
1: And speaking of Trenton Cook, he wrapped that runner up by the ankles and did not let him go any further. So good heads-up play there on the fumble recovery and good tackle on defense.
0: Clock running, about to break the 8-minute mark in the first quarter. 2nd and 6, ball spotted on the 45-yard line. We've got pistol formation for Gutch looking over the defense, takes the snap. He's going to hand it off to that same running back, and he's going to power his way for another. We'll give him three on that one. That's going to bring up a third and manageable for the Rockets.
1: Great tackle by number 72, Sheldon Owens, for the Bulldogs.
0: Natravius Dowdle on the carry, and that was a hit by Sheldon Owens.
1: It sure was.
0: Third and three for the Bulldog defense. Let's see if we can't get a stop right here, dogs. Pistol formation for Gutch. We've got twin receivers to the far side, one to the near. Handoff is going to go absolutely nowhere.